0: media are seizing on the remark, arguing it sidelines working class voters and fuels identity politics, while saying a renewed focus on jobs, taxes, and public safety are needed to win over both men and disaffected voters. Ken Lorman reporting.
1: Republicans in Texas are focused on getting the vote out in November now that primary voters have chosen Attorney General Ken Paxton as their candidate for U.S. Senate. Senate Majority Leader John Thune tells the Salem Radio Network he's spoken with Paxton, and who is laser focused on winning the midterm election.
2: We're making the pivot. He's all in, ready to go for the fall election and not taking any time off, already on the phone raising money and all the things you're going to have to do to be successful. But we've got to do everything we can. And, you know, as a party, to make sure that we win this race, because, losing is not an option when it comes to the state of Texas and what it means for our majority in the Senate.
1: This is SRN News. A call for more church security funds.
3: Attacks on houses of worship are up, and faith leaders want Congress to increase the pool of cash available for congregations to beef up security. Pastors, rabbis, and imams are asking lawmakers to put $1 billion in the nonprofit security grant program, which pays for faith groups to install bulletproof glass, cameras, and other security devices in their buildings. A lot of small congregations can't afford to do so without government aid. Michael Harrington reporting.
1: At least four states have adopted laws this year making it a crime to disrupt worship services, a reaction to a high-profile anti-Trump protest inside a Minnesota church that prompted outrage across the nation. The Republican lawmakers sponsoring most of the legislation say those gathering at sacred sanctuaries deserve protection beyond what existing trespassing laws provide. This is SRN News. Trouble in Hollywood.
4: On-location shoot days in L.A. have plunged more than 40% since 2022, with industry jobs down over 25%, and none of this year's Best Picture nominees filmed in Hollywood studios. Conservatives argue the collapse reflects overregulation, high taxes, and aggressive union pressures driving production out of California. They say states and countries offering lower costs and fewer restrictions are winning business, while L.A. loses jobs and investment. The conservative view? Unless policymakers cut red tape and compete for production, Hollywood's slide and its economic fallout will continue. Ron Taylor reporting.
1: There will be a new NBA champion this year after the San Antonio Spurs knocked off the defending champion, Oklahoma City Thunder. San Antonio took Game 7, and the Spurs will take on the New York Knicks Wednesday. More details at srnnews.com.
5: Here's your Truth Radio WTGF 90.5 weatherbug forecast for the Gulf Coast. Overnight, partly cloudy with an isolated shower and thunderstorm, low 76. Partly sunny with an isolated shower and thunderstorm, Monday, high 92. Partly cloudy Monday night, low 76. Tuesday, partly sunny, maybe a shower or thunderstorm, the high 90. Partly sunny, can't rule out a shower or thunderstorm Wednesday, high 86. 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

0: everybody, I'm Les Butler, and if you like fiddles, mandolins, dobros, and guitars, you'll love Les Butler and Friends. And if you like the Primitive Quartet, Ricky Skaggs, the Rochesters, Doyle Lawson and Quicksilver, Paul Williams, and the Isaacs, you'll love Les Butler and Friends, Bluegrass Gospel.
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0: It sure is. Welcome, one and all. And our computer, you know, we dump all of the music in the computer, and the computer then, you know, spits out what's going to be played every show. And what about this? Very first song. Me. And my friends, the Primitive Quartet, with I Am Sober.

I am so blessed. Can somebody besides me say amen out there? Good. That's what I thought. It was yours truly and the Primitive Quartet helping out their old buddy Les on that great song from Matthew Browder and his dad. What a great song. I am so blessed. And a great big thank you to the Primitive Quartet for blessing me by helping me with that song. What an honor to do anything with my friends, the Primitive Quartet. Well, this one right here is in the old church hymnal, the Redback. Alan Bybee is going to rear back on the mandolin and rear back singing. Sing along with him in the suite by and by, right here on Les Butler and Friends.

page 350 in the church hymnal, also known as the Redback. If you had that handy, hopefully you went to 350 and sang along with Alan Bybee in the suite, By and By. Here are the Darlings of Bluegrass, Darren and Brooke Aldridge, with their latest, Your Unfailing Love. You're on Les Butler and Friends.

Your Unfailing Love. That's Darren and Brooke Aldridge here on Les Butler and Friends. Well, this next fella is just a fabulous singer. And you talk about a prince of a guy. I've been able to be around him several times. I'm talking about Bradley Walker. Now, he's going to do the lead singing on this, but he is the bass singer for Brothers of the Heart. That's Bradley and Mike Rogers and Jimmy Fortune and Ben Isaacs. And they're a quartet and do just incredible work. But, you know, Bradley doesn't need those other guys to be incredible. And you get ready to find out right here. Here he is, Bradley Walker, the right hand of Fellowship. You're on Les Butler and Friends.

Wildfire with the song Help Me here on Les Butler in France. Well, here's another unusual group name. They're new. They're called 18 Mile. Here's their song, What Mercy Means.

18 Mile, What Mercy Means, here on Les Butler and Friends. Well, this next group is known in Southern gospel music, but they're really country gospel. And kind of deep into their career, they started doing a little bluegrass gospel. In other words, they pretty well check all the boxes. And here's one of the bluegrass boxes that they checked, again, later in their career. A song from one of those albums. Talk about the Singing Cooks. Here they are. I Won't Be Coming Back Anymore. Here on Les Butler and Friends.

the horn blows, and I ain't coming back anymore. You can rest assured of that. The singing cooks, the one and only singing cooks, I should say, here on Les Butler and Friends. Hey, throw a .com behind that. LesButlerandFriends.com. Go visit with us, would you? Just check it out and maybe leave a message for us even. All right, let's see what we got coming up here in a little bit. Oh, this is good. This is really good. How about some King James boys? How about Ben Rochester family? How about Nathan and Tonya Horton? The Gospel Plowboys, they're going to take us to the church hymnal. Matter of fact, I'm going to give you the page number now, page 333. Just get ready to sing it. All of that moments away here on Les Butler and Friends.

Page 333, the Gospel Plowboys, I'll Fly Away. Did you sing along with them? I sure hope you did. We like doing that kind of thing here on Les Butler and Friends. Matter of fact, we've got another one from the church hymnal coming up in a little bit. Just, I'll give you the page now. Get ready. Page 52. But first, here's Nathan and Tonya Horton. It's now your time. You're on Les Butler and Friends.

Nathan and Tonya Horton. It's now your time. Well, a few minutes ago, told you to turn to page 52 because we're headed there in the church hymnal, also known as the Redback. PathwayBookstore.com can help you with that if you need a church hymnal Redback. But if you've got one, page 52 is where we're headed. The Brent Rochester family. Jesus, hold my hand right here on Les Butler and Friends.

telling you right now, that Rochester bunch is, I don't know. They're just not normal. I mean that in a good way. If your last name is Rochester, and you're from the Harold Rochester tree of Rochesters, you're among the most talented people in the entire universe. And that's one of them right there. The Brent Rochester family with Jesus, Hold My Hand. You know, one of the most, or I should say, the least used weapons in the Christian's arsenal, I believe, is prayer. Yet it's so powerful. Hear the King James Boys to remind us about the power of prayer. King James Boys here on Les Butler and Friends.

What a great reminder from the King James Boys, power of prayer. I'm Les Butler. This is Les Butler and Friends. And if you have a moment, go to our Facebook page, Les Butler and Friends. Just type that in on Facebook. Leave us a message. Got a thought, question, comment, favorite song, favorite artist? Put it in there. We'll try to help you out on an upcoming show. How about that? Coming up here in a little bit, the music of Jeff Talbert, Newfound Road, Third Time Out, and more here on Les Butler and Friends.

for the child of God. I believe that's someplace we're going to be very, very soon. Here's one from one of the greatest singers in the world, Russell Moore, and Third Time Out, Just Call.

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0: Bill seemingly did it backwards. 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Bill discovered a video camera years before this show, but so far, so good. I'm Daniel Britt. 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
4: 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Woody.
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0: Tori Taft. 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
0: Lauren Tower.
8: Hey.
0: Kevin Williams.
9: Hey, I'm here.
0: And the one and only Bill Gaither, who reminds us.
2: Yeah. That'd be me.
0: To find true wisdom, not just learning, in the one answer that is true, the answer found in Christ.
2: And that's right, my friends. And my guests today are filled with the assurances of hope, home, and the help given through the gospel.
0: Now,
2: let's get started today. 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
2: GVB, Gaither Vocal Band up now. This is a little iron sharpening iron, right? Steel on steel.
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2: 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One of the writers in the room.

0: a great scriptural truth sung by one of the finest vocal lineups ever. That's the Gaither Vocal Band, Steel on Steel.
1: That's good stuff.
0: Here we go. It's on now.
2: Some pray for this moment.
0: And others pray about it.
2: You got it. It's called the word of the day, and we've been searching high and low, start to finish, A to Z, deep and wide, to find that perfect word. Here it comes, sports fans. The word is forfend. Forfend.
3: Forfend.
0: Forfend.
2: It is a verb, forfend.
4: When you said verb, I know it. Forfend, yes, the forfend. Bill, do you remember that? The forfend was an automobile.
5: Hey, hey, Kevin, you didn't ring the bell.
4: Listen up as I ring the bells of heaven. Here we go. The forfend was an automobile that was manufactured back in the 1950s by the McDonnell McDougall Company, and it was designed to compete with the Edsel. No offense, Bill. McDonnell McDougall actually stayed out of Detroit and established their plant in Van Wert, Indiana.
6: Oh, yeah. Oh,
4: mistake number one. They modified the Edsel and modeled it very closely. Mistake number two. And then the forefend actually boasted elegance, a lot of precision. It had three engines and five wheels. It's unfortunate because it had no windshield.
6: Oh,
4: the engines were very big. Yeah, with no windshield, you couldn't drive over 5 miles an hour. It was innovation, or was it marketing genius? Either way, it was mistake number three. And in 1954, they produced four of them, and production declined significantly in subsequent years. Corporate executives couldn't see why sales were plummeting. Drivers couldn't see at all. McDonnell McDougall then declared bankruptcy and left the existing 12 models there somewhere in Van Wert. We don't know where. And I just remember that cute slogan, Bill, you'll remember this, ride the wave of the future in a new forefend. You can't see out, you can't see in. That was the thing. Remember that?
0: And you can't take it on a roundabout.
4: No, it was the roundabout.
6: Okay.
7: I remember that.
6: Oh, yeah. Who doesn't?
7: Yeah,
6: Here's the real definition. Forefend is used in context relating to some kind of real or pretended danger or other unpleasantness.
0: Well, that checks out.
6: Exactly. In humorous and ironic use, forefend typically appears in the phrase, heaven forfend. It's kind of like heaven forbid. It expresses an usually ironic desire that something not happen or not be done. So in general use, if you forefend something unwanted or undesirable, you ward it off or prevent it, and if you forfend yourself from or against something, you protect or preserve yourself from it. Wow. You know, yours is shorter and funnier. However, here's an example. Heaven forfend that people actually pick up dictionaries and read them.
4: Oh, I see. Wow. Interesting.
2: Yeah.
4: Well, I, how could one man be so wrong?
7: Well, I don't know. I thought I had a friend, Frederick, who fixed fenders for forfends.
4: Yes. Oh, Frederick. Yeah, forfend fender fixer.
7: He was a forfend fender fixer from Florida.
8: You can forfend bad record sales by getting there first to set up your table.
2: Hey, Bill, this voice is in the room.
9: We have one of the voices of this group in this room. His name is...
10: Help him.
4: Pat Barker.
9: Pat Barker.
4: He's a good friend.
10: He's dying over there. Help him.
9: Pat Barker.
6: Perfect.
8: Hey, here are the Guardians.

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She's a beloved member of the Homecoming family, and this very show, our very own Lauren Talley, with her 2026 release called Walls. This cut is It's All About Jesus, here on Homecoming Radio.

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1: Hey, Tori, what time is it?
3: Well, hey, Hoppers, it's time. I'm glad you asked me that because it is time for a Mayberry moment.
4: Oh, yes.
3: Oh, my gosh.
4: Here we go.
3: Here it goes.
5: From one of the most iconic shows in television history, the common sense, family-oriented storylines of the Andy Griffith Show left its mark on millions, including our resident trivial expert.
3: That's right.
5: And I did pronounce that correct. To bring you this Mayberry moment, here's Kevin.
3: Yeah, Kevin.
6: Would to God that you got as excited about the word of the day as you do this. But anyway. So, and to preface this, we do this game every now and then, but we've got some serious Andy trivia people in the room here.
4: It's on.
6: Four or five. So we'll do some questions that are a little easier, and you guys might want to bow out of those. And then on some of the harder ones, you can join in. So who would have been the Mayberry barber?
7: Floyd.
3: That would be
6: Floyd. Anybody remember
3: Floyd?
5: Are we just going to call him out or do we raise hands?
6: Well, however you want to do it. Bill, I think you got that one, right?
7: Floyd, yeah.
6: What was Floyd's last name? Do you remember?
8: Forfend.
5: He fixed fenders.
7: Harvey.
6: Yeah. And it was not Floyd the barber.
9: No. I got it.
10: Okay. Woody has his Woody hand has up.
9: It. Lawson.
6: Floyd Lawson. Whoa. That's exactly right.
4: Point of order.
6: You got it.
4: Point of order. Right, Floyd had two last names.
6: Okay. Go ahead.
4: In one particular episode, he was Floyd Colby.
6: Mm-hmm.
4: And then he became
6: that was
4: Floyd.
7: But not for long.
4: Not for long.
3: No.
5: Was that when
3: his married name? Or?
5: Now, in the first season, he wasn't played by Howard McNair.
6: Yep. No, he wasn't. Exactly. And then...
4: You're bringing out the nerd in us.
3: You guys are freaks.
6: And then as the seasons went on, Howard McNair suffered a stroke, and they wrote him back in where he could be seated.
10: That's right.
6: Even though it looked like they did some camera tricks, made it look like he was walking in and out of the courthouse, but he was seated, and Andy wanted to continue working with him.
7: Surely they
6: really
7: did.
6: Really great. No. Well, Bill, we'll do the same for you.
10: I thought we already had.
6: Yes.
3: That's right.
6: And we did when you died 10 years ago.
5: AI was here a lot quicker.
6: That's right.
3: Ushered it in.
11: Well, folks, that's it. That's the Mayberry moment right here on Homecoming Radio.

Just beautiful. The Mertens, a cappella, from the project This Is the Time I Must Sing, Going Home, here on Homecoming Radio. Well, this one's going back a few years, the Roop Sisters and the Right Road. And if you're driving right now, thanks for taking Homecoming Radio on your journey. We'd like to think this is the right road to be on.

0: Hi, this is Russ Taff. 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
3: Take whatever you have and give it away.
4: Dana recently experienced random kindness 2 weeks ago following a windstorm that toppled a large pine tree onto her driveway. She says she was unable to get her vehicle out of the garage because of the fallen tree. When she was online looking for a tree service, Dana heard the sound of chainsaws. When she went out to her front window, she observed two neighbors and their teenage boys cutting up the tree and filling a dump trailer with the cleared debris.
5: Nice.
4: They cut the stump right at the ground, so when they were done, you could hardly tell there was ever a tree there. They did an incredible job and helped me out in a huge way. I want people to know about my wonderful neighbors. It's this kind of generosity that stands as an example to all of us that it's much better to give than to receive. Bringing us today's reminder to
2: give.

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2: 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And if you think the Talley name is just limited to what we know now as Lauren and her immediate Talley Trio family, there's a lot of talent in that family name.
3: We've been around a long time, Daniel. My mom and dad started out their careers with different groups. My dad started out with the Hoppers. My mom with a group called the Songmasters. And my Uncle Kirk began his career also with the Hoppers, but he started out as a 16-year-old boy. And he just came out and set the stage on fire every night, and the Cathedrals hired him to sing tenor. And during that time in his career, he recorded one of the most iconic songs I think that's ever been in gospel music. Yep. Has a fantastic message, and man, does he sing the roof off of who can.
2: Anybody else wear out this album?
4: Yep.
5: Yes.
4: Written by Jack Campbell.

0: the cathedrals. Mark Ooh, Bishop, you wow. said you bought this at a store.
1: Well, in our little town that we grew up in, we didn't have a lot of choices, but at the dollar store, they sold albums, had a big album section, the 33s and the 45s, and I spent my own money to get the cathedrals.
2: Wow, yeah,
1: with
2: that's
1: this
2: right
1: on it.

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1: You know, it gives us a lot of encouragement when you're recording a program like this. 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

0: It is so encouraging and quite fun to hear from you. Emails and letters like these.
1: Joyce in Scappoose, Oregon says, when the news on TV is so depressing, your music is the very best. Keep doing what you are doing. Yeah. I love it.
2: Nice. Yeah.
3: Laura in South Carolina writes, just want to say how much I enjoy listening to Homecoming Radio. It's the only station set in my car. I love to sing along as the Spirit moves me, especially on songs about God's saving grace. When the Spirit moves me to dance, however, that can present a problem.
4: Watch yourself, Laura.
2: Sometimes when I'm on the interstate, I wish the Spirit would move the car in front of me.
5: Be careful, Laura.
2: Well, Beth says the best thing they ever did was put Bill Gaither on the radio. Now I'll never cancel my subscription. Well, there you go, Beth.
6: Well, what a ringing endorsement.
7: Yeah. Come and listen in to a radio station. I still love the radio. I watch TV every now and then. But
2: you watch the radio every day. Yeah. That's what you do.
0: Bill saying about taking a radio back to black and white. He's a purist.
7: But there is still something about the radio, and we love your notes, and when you keep in touch with us, makes us smile and have a good time.
6: Yes. There are a lot of different cuts on Be Calls Helios. And Gloria and I are happy with all of them. This one we did with a vocal band with Michael and Wes and David and me, I guess.
2: Yeah. I'd say you were there.
4: That would be you.
7: And Mark was also on the camera. So here it is.

0: Okay. Wow. Yeah. Oh, you know, that song has been literally been sung around the world. That is Because He Lives by the Vocal Band.
1: Our goal today was to bring you a smile, and I'm not sure what the rest of the goal was.
2: If only someone had written it down.
3: Well, our goal today was to remind you that the home you've longed to find and the only hope in this life is in one person, Christ Himself. All while encouraging you to find true wisdom, not just learning, and the one answer that is true, the answer found in Christ.
4: That's right.
1: And that will do it for today, but join us the next time where we'll be sure to sing once again, I think, some of your favorites.
3: Yeah. Mm-hmm. Hey, before time gets away from us, I want to give a great big thank you to our support staff, including Jeff Abbey in the booth. Dave Van Wyck, Lynn, Gina, Kelly, yeah. Brianna, Stan, Adam, yeah. and all yeah. the behind-the-scenes folks.
0: That was a kazoo salute.
3: To you, we say...
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9: Daniel, you left out one incredibly important person in the equation. 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
0: Ooh.
9: Yeah, what about that? 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To all of you in New Zealand, we say a big
1: salute. New Zealand did not have any W's.
9: No W's in New Zealand. And I don't know if you've been there. I know you were in Old Zealand years ago. But you want to go to the New Zealand.
1: You know what? We're all out of time. But as Jake would say, don't worry about it, Bill. Things will either get better or get worse or stay about the same. See you next time.
9: Bye.
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1: With SRN News, I'm Mary Rose. The U.S. military carries out another strike on vessels it accuses of running drugs.
2: The U.S. military says it carried out a strike Saturday on a boat allegedly smuggling drugs in the Eastern Pacific Ocean. Three men were killed. It was the fourth such attack in a week and puts the death toll from months of U.S. military attacks in the Pacific Ocean and Caribbean Sea on suspected drug vessels at 205. The strikes began in early September, with the Trump administration declaring that the U.S. is at armed conflict with Latin American drug cartels that the administration says are behind the flow of drugs into U.S. communities. Donna Warder, Washington.
1: A new report from a congressional research group is drawing sharp reactions over corporate tax policy.
3: The Congressional Research Service suggests a revenue-maximizing corporate tax rate could be far higher than today's 21%, possibly topping 70%. The finding is based on theoretical economic models. Conservative critics dispute that conclusion, pointing out that corporate tax revenues are up nearly 50% since the Trump corporate rate cut from 35%. The Committee to Unleash Prosperity asks, if cutting the rate to 21% raised revenue, how could raising the rate to 70% also increase revenues? Ken Lorman reporting.
1: Nearly 100,000 vehicles are being recalled by Honda due to an issue with airbags. That's according to the National Highway Traffic Safety Administration. The issue involves a defect that could lead to the unintentional deployment of airbags. Most of the models affected are the Accord Hybrid, the Honda Acura TLX, and Accord vehicles. Honda says there are no reports of injuries or deaths because of the issue. This is SRN News. Planned Parenthood wants all women to buy abortion pills.
4: The nation's largest abortion business has launched a campaign with the slogan, Just in Case, urging women to lay in a supply of abortifacients on the off chance they won't be able to get them easily in their state. Pro-life critics point out the pills cost several hundred dollars, depending on where in the country you buy them, and the stock-up campaign is sure to put a lot of money in the coffers of Planned Parenthood, which already receives taxpayer dollars. Michael Harrington reporting.
1: America's churches are grappling with the decline of marriage and family. For centuries, marriage and child rearing have been among the main way adults are unified in congregational life. Couples who share the same faith tend to be more observant, and they often raise children without that tradition. But today, 42% of adults are not married or living with a partner, the highest percentage in U.S. history, and this shift is unlikely to change soon. This is SRN News. Critics are raising new concerns about how taxpayer money is spent on homelessness programs in California.
5: They point to San Francisco's managed alcohol program, which reportedly cost about $80 billion over 6 years while serving just 55 clients, roughly $454,000 per person. Critics argue programs like this, along with contracts tied to nonprofits in San Francisco and Los Angeles, reflect waste, inflated cost, and possible abuse of public funds. Some political figures also claim homeless populations are being drawn in from other areas to boost funding, though those claims remain disputed. John Scott reporting.
1: Frankie Valli, whose legendary falsetto defines the sound of the 1960s rock group The Four Seasons, has canceled the remainder of the band's 2026 tour dates. The 92-year-old frontman is the only original member still performing. More details at srnnews.com.
6: Here's your Truth Radio, WTGF 90.5, weatherbug forecast for the Gulf Coast. Overnight, partly cloudy with an isolated shower and thunderstorm, low 76. Partly sunny with an isolated shower and thunderstorm, Monday, high 92. Partly cloudy Monday night, low 76. Tuesday, partly sunny, maybe a shower or thunderstorm, the high 90. Partly sunny, can't rule out a shower or thunderstorm, Wednesday, high 86. 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

be. Oh Lord, I know you heard my prayer every time I ever called on your name. While you carried me through the valley when I didn't even take the time.

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1: With SRN News, I'm Mary Rose. Secretary of State Marco Rubio is putting a spotlight on Cuba.
2: Cuba's in a lot of trouble because, unfortunately for them, it's run by a bunch of incompetent communists. And being communist is bad. Being an incompetent communist is like the worst.
1: And he says something needs to be done.
2: And hopefully there'll be a good outcome there for them. There needs to be. It's 90 miles from our shores. And having a failed state 90 miles from our shores is a threat to the national security of the United States.
1: Ethiopians are preparing to vote in an election that the ruling party is expected to win by a landslide.
3: Ethiopia has 50 million registered voters out of a population of 130 million. This election's main themes include national reconciliation and development. Voters will elect members of the House of Representatives, who will then vote for a prime minister. The incumbent prime minister's Prosperity Party is expected to maintain the majority of the House seats.
1: Correspondent Andrew Stewart. Police in Hawaii have charged a 36-year-old man with killing three people.
4: The Hawaii Police Department reports Jacob Daniel Baker has been jailed without bail and is scheduled to appear in court Monday. Police say Baker has been charged with counts of first and second degree murder. Authorities say Baker killed three men in their 60s and 70s. He was arrested after a search of Hawaii's Big Island. Residents of the island's rural Puna community say Baker had been living there in exchange for work, but recently had become threatening. John Scott reporting.
1: A meteor streaking across southern New England caused the sonic boom heard by millions Saturday afternoon. NASA confirmed a fireball passed over Massachusetts Saturday at about 75,000 miles per hour and released energy equivalent to roughly 300 tons of TNT broken apart. This is SRN News. New research shows a novel pill is helping people with advanced pancreatic cancer live longer.
5: A new study has found that a pill called Darixonrasib is helping people with advanced pancreatic cancer live longer. Researchers at the University of California, Los Angeles, say the drug blocks a mutated protein that fuels tumor growth in more than 90% of pancreatic cancer cases. Dr. Zev Weinberg, who led the study, says the daily pills nearly double survival time, a median of 13.2 months, and with fewer side effects compared to additional chemotherapy. The findings are in the New England Journal of Medicine and were presented Sunday at the American Society for Clinical Oncology meeting in Chicago. I'm Donna Water.
1: A new study says melatonin supplements could help night shift workers boost their body's DNA repair process. The findings are early but show some promise. This is SRN News. A curfew around an immigration detention center in New Jersey.
6: There's now a curfew around Delaney Hall in Newark, New Jersey, where clashes have happened between protesters and federal agents, including ICE, that's now drawing in local and state police. Governor Mikey Sherrill describes one over the weekend where she says three protesters were arrested.
7: They threw projectiles, they used barriers as weapons, and lit tires on fire in the streets.
6: Those comments, courtesy WABC, Newark Mayor Roz Baraka imposing a curfew from 9 p.m. until 6 a.m. around Delaney Hall. I'm Julie Walker.
1: A new analysis of several studies concludes eating more legumes and soy foods can help bring down high blood pressure. Findings published in the BMJ Nutrition Prevention and Health Journal show those who eat beans, lentils, chickpeas, and tofu were less likely to have hypertension. More details at srnnews.com.
8: Here's your Truth Radio, WTGF 90.5, weather bug forecast for the Gulf Coast. Overnight, partly cloudy with an isolated shower and thunderstorm, low 76. Partly sunny with an isolated shower and thunderstorm, Monday, high 92. Partly cloudy Monday night, low 76. Tuesday, partly sunny, maybe a shower or thunderstorm, the high 90. Partly sunny, can't rule out a shower or thunderstorm, Wednesday, high 86. 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
2: Here's your Truth Radio WTGF 90.5 weather bug forecast for the Gulf Coast. Overnight, partly cloudy with an isolated shower and thunderstorm, low 76. Partly sunny with an isolated shower and thunderstorm, Monday, high 92. Partly cloudy Monday night, low 76. Tuesday, partly sunny, maybe a shower or thunderstorm, the high 90. Partly sunny, can't rule out a shower and thunderstorm Wednesday, high 86. 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
1: With SRN News, I'm John Scott. Israeli troops have captured a strategic mountain topped with a Crusader-built castle in southern Lebanon in their deepest incursion into the country in more than a quarter century. The Israel military announced it had captured Beaufort Castle near the city of Nabatea. After days of intense fighting and airstrikes in nearby villages where Israeli troops fought Hezbollah militants, the capture marks a major gain for Israel. The Lone Star State gearing up for a heated battle. Senate Majority Leader John Thune says it's time for Republicans in Texas to come together and put all their energy into getting Ken Paxton elected. Thune tells the Salem Radio Network he's spoken with Paxton, who is laser-focused on winning the midterm election this fall.
2: We're making the pivot. He's all in, ready to go for the fall election and not taking any time off, already on the phone raising money and all the things you're going to have to do to be successful. But we've got to do everything we can, you know, as a party to make sure that we win this race because, losing is not an option when it comes to the state of Texas and what it means for our majority in the Senate.
1: Paxton running against Senate Democrat candidate James Tallarico. A new poll shedding light on which Democrats are popular with voters right now as the party looks ahead to the presidential race.
3: The new Emerson College survey finds former Transportation Secretary Pete Buttigieg leading with 18% support. He's followed by California Governor Gavin Newsom, who's at 16%. Newsom is term limited as governor. Other Democrats who may run, AOC, she's polling at 11%. Pennsylvania Governor Josh Shapiro and former Vice President Kamala Harris tied at 10%. Laura Winters reporting.
1: A United Airlines flight from Newark to Spain turned around mid-flight Saturday due to a possible security threat, a suspicious four-letter Bluetooth device name. This is SRN News. A call for more church security funds. Correspondent Michael Harrington reports.
4: Attacks on houses of worship are up, and faith leaders want Congress to increase the pool of cash available for congregations to beef up security. Pastors, rabbis, and imams are asking lawmakers to put $1 billion in the nonprofit security grant program, which pays for faith groups to install bulletproof glass, cameras, and other security devices in their buildings. A lot of small congregations can't afford to do so without government aid. Michael Harrington reporting.
1: At least four states have adopted laws this year making it a crime to disrupt worship services. A reaction to a high-profile anti-Trump protest inside a Minnesota church that prompted outrage across the nation. The Republican lawmakers sponsoring most of the legislation say those gathering at sacred sanctuaries deserve protection beyond what existing trespassing laws provide. This is SRN News. The head of the World Health Organization is in Africa.
5: Dr. Tedros Adhanom Ghebreyesus, Director General of the World Health Organization, has arrived in Congo's eastern city of Bunia, the epicenter of an outbreak of a rare type of Ebola. He says the most important thing is to listen to the people dealing with the virus.
6: Because the communities understand the problem better.
5: The WHO said Friday that authorities have reported 906 suspected cases and 22 deaths they suspect were from Ebola. Uganda, Congo's neighbor, has confirmed at least 9 cases and 1 death. This current type of Ebola has no approved treatment or vaccine. I'm Donna Water.
1: Rare flooding along the Euphrates River in northern and eastern Syria prompted officials to urge residents to living along its banks to move inland. Authorities had to open the gates at the Euphrates Dam. More details at srnnews.com.
7: Here's your Truth Radio WTGF 90.5 weather bug forecast for the Gulf Coast. Overnight, partly cloudy with an isolated shower or thunderstorm, low 76. Partly sunny with an isolated shower or thunderstorm, Monday, high 92. Partly cloudy Monday night, low 76. Tuesday, partly sunny, maybe a shower or thunderstorm, the high 90. Partly sunny, can't rule out a shower or thunderstorm, Wednesday, high 86. 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
1: With SRN News, I'm John Scott. The region remains tense. The U.S. military says it stopped another commercial vessel trying to break through the U.S. blockade of Iranian ports.
2: U.S. military officials say the Gambia flag bulk carrier Leanne Star ignored multiple warnings from U.S. forces overnight. Officials also say because of the ignored warnings, they struck the vessel's engine room with a missile. Meanwhile, that ship remains adrift in the Gulf of Oman. The U.S. launched the blockade on April 17th in response to Iran effectively closing the strait after the war began.
1: That's correspondent Andrew Stewart. Dow futures rose Sunday night along with the S&P 500 futures and NASDAQ futures ahead of President Trump's decision on a deal to end the war. The Israeli army seizes a strategic castle in Lebanon. Julie Walker has more.
3: Israeli troops took control over Beaufort Castle atop a mountain in southern Lebanon, marking their deepest incursion into the country in more than a quarter century. Israel's military announcing the capture of the strategic castle Sunday after days of intense fighting with Hezbollah and airstrikes in nearby villages, saying it marks a major gain. The latest Israel-Hezbollah war began in early March. Meanwhile, Israel and Lebanon have been at war since Israel was created in 1948. They had direct talks in Washington last week and are due to meet again later this week. I'm Julie Walker.
1: California voters facing a crowded ballot with 61 names during Tuesday's primary to replace outgoing Democratic Governor Gavin Newsom. The race has no clear frontrunner. Republican Steve Hilton, endorsed by President Trump, is emphasizing lower taxes and smaller government. This is SRN News. What political issues do you hear about in church?
4: According to the latest poll from the Pew Research Center, abortion is the topic that most often comes up in a sermon these days. 35% of regular churchgoers say they've heard a message about it in the last few months. Israel is the second most common political or social issue to be addressed from the pulpit. 34% have heard about that. Next comes homosexuality, immigration, and the war in Iran. Michael Harrington reporting.
1: An initiative aimed at keeping boys out of girls' sports in Maine has been removed from the ballot because of invalid signatures. The proposal from the parents group Protect Girls Sports in Maine was slated to go before the people in November. It would have asked voters if they wanted to require public schools to restrict access to bathrooms and sports based on a student's actual biological sex. The invalid signatures, they didn't have enough. This is SRN News. In consumer news, not all sunscreens are equal. A recent report by the Environmental Working Group says only 20% of SPF products meets its safety standard each year. The EWG rates products based on health hazards. CBS News Editor-in-Chief Barry Weiss has replaced Tanya Simon as executive producer of 60 Minutes.
5: In a memo to staff, Weiss and CBS News President Tom Zabrowski said their goal was, quote, building a show that thrives in the 21st century. Simon will be replaced by Nick Bilton. He's a documentarian, tech journalist, and former New York Times columnist. Bilton said in his own memo about the transition that the world has, in his words, moved, and so must the show if it's to survive. Bob Agner reporting.
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6: Here's your Truth Radio WTGF 90.5 weather bug forecast for the Gulf Coast. Overnight, there is a slight chance of showers and thunderstorms, mainly before 7 p.m. Another chance later on, otherwise partly cloudy with the low around 75. On Saturday, 20% chance of showers and thunderstorms under partly sunny skies with a high near 87. Partly cloudy on Saturday night with the low around 76. Chance of rain on Sunday with a high near 89, a low around 75. 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
1: Thank you so much. I had a lot of requests to repeat this song again tonight, and I appreciate that. It's one of the most important songs that we have ever done. It's touched my life in so many ways. And I hope that you're as grateful tonight as I am that he chose willingly to trade his life for mine.

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2: Here's your Truth Radio WTGF 90.5 weather bug forecast for the Gulf Coast. Overnight, there is a slight chance of showers and thunderstorms, mainly before 7 p.m. Another chance later on, otherwise partly cloudy with the low around 75. On Saturday, 20% chance of showers and thunderstorms under partly sunny skies with a high near 87. Partly cloudy on Saturday night with the low around 76. Chance of rain on Sunday with a high near 89, a low around 75. 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
1: With SRN News, I'm Ken Lorman reporting. The Iran conflict remains in a tense holding pattern. It began February 28th when U.S. and Israeli strikes targeted Iran's nuclear program. Iran retaliated with missile and drone attacks across the region, drawing in allies like Hezbollah. Ceasefire took hold in early April, but fighting never really fully stopped. Now it's a fragile pause with ongoing risk of escalation. Public policy expert Matthew Continetti says President Trump's objective in Iran remains the same.
2: He is on a mission to deny the Islamic Republic a nuclear bomb. And that has been his goal, through whether it's Operation Midnight Hammer, or whether it's Operation Epic Fury, or whether it's this battle of the blockades we have in the Strait of Hormuz and Persian Gulf, where we're kind of trying to find a negotiated solution.
1: Continetti made his comments to the Salem Radio Network. The Israel Day Parade in New York City included controversy involving the mayor.
3: It was a sea of blue and white on Fifth Avenue in New York City for the Israeli Day Parade, with many waving the flag. Thousands came out for the annual event, with one very noticeable absentee, Mayor Zoran Mamdani, who said he would not attend. Some view his criticism of Israeli policy as anti-Semitic. Governor Kathy Hochul was there, along with Attorney General Letitia James. Julie Walker, New York.
1: Graham Plattner's wife has responded to news reports about his alleged sexually explicit text with several women, this adding to the list of controversies for Plattner's campaign as he challenges for the Democratic nomination, and he's in Maine to try to unseat Republican Senator Susan Collins. This is SRN News. Planned Parenthood wants all women to buy abortion pills.
4: The nation's largest abortion business has launched a campaign with the slogan, "Just in Case," urging women to lay in a supply of abortifacients on the off chance they won't be able to get them easily in their state. Pro-life critics point out the pills cost several hundred dollars, depending on where in the country you buy them, and the stock-up campaign is sure to put a lot of money in the coffers of Planned Parenthood, which already receives taxpayer dollars. Michael Harrington reporting.
1: America's churches are grappling with the decline of marriage and family. For centuries, marriage and child-rearing have been among the main ways adults are unified in congregational life. Couples who share the same faith tend to be more observant, and they often raise children with that tradition. But today, 42% of adults are not married or living with a partner, the highest percentage in U.S. history. This is SRN News. Critics are raising new concerns about how taxpayer money is spent on homeless programs in California.
5: They point to San Francisco's managed alcohol program, which reportedly cost about $80 billion over 6 years while serving just 55 clients, roughly $454,000 per person. Critics argue programs like this, along with contracts tied to nonprofits in San Francisco and Los Angeles, reflect waste, inflated cost, and possible abuse of public funds. Some political figures also claim homeless populations are being drawn in from other areas to boost funding, though those claims remain disputed. John Scott reporting.
1: The New York Knicks declined to hang a banner when they beat the San Antonio Spurs to win the NBA Cup. They were waiting to celebrate something bigger, a championship, and to get their chance, they are squaring off against the Spurs again for that championship. This is SRN News.
6: Here's your Truth Radio WTGF 90.5 weather bug forecast for the Gulf Coast. Overnight, there is a slight chance of showers and thunderstorms, mainly before 7 p.m. Another chance later on, otherwise partly cloudy with a low around 75. On Saturday, 20% chance of showers and thunderstorms under partly sunny skies with a high near 87. Partly cloudy on Saturday night with a low around 76. Chance of rain on Sunday with a high near 89, a low around 75. 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

0: heaven like a thief in the night. It's time for us to be ready. We don't know the day, and we don't know the hour. All we know is that soon we are gonna see the King.
1: So, what about you? Are you ready?

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1: With SRN News, I'm Ken Norman in Washington. The U.S. military says it's bombed Iranian radar and drone control sites in Iran after Tehran shut down an American Predator drone this weekend. Kuwait, meanwhile, said early Monday its air defenses had opened fire to intercept incoming drone and missile fire, as Iran acknowledged launching a retaliatory strike. Elsewhere, the U.S. is pushing a gradual de-escalation plan between Israel and Lebanon. Officials say the proposal calls for Hezbollah to halt attacks while Israel holds off strikes in Beirut. Tensions remain high. Israel is advancing deeper into Lebanon after heavy Hezbollah fire. Meantime, Secretary of State Marco Rubio is putting a spotlight on another hotspot, Cuba.
2: Cuba's in a lot of trouble because, unfortunately for them, it's run by a bunch of incompetent communists. And being communist is bad. Being an incompetent communist is like the worst.
1: Rubio says something needs to be done.
2: Hopefully there'll be a good outcome there for them. There needs to be. It's 90 miles from our shores. And having a failed state 90 miles from our shores is a threat to the national security of the United States.
1: Police in Hawaii have charged a 36-year-old man with killing three people.
3: The Hawaii Police Department reports Jacob Daniel Baker has been jailed without bail and is scheduled to appear in court Monday. Police say Baker has been charged with counts of first and second degree murder. Authorities say Baker killed three men in their 60s and 70s. He was arrested after a search of Hawaii's Big Island. Residents of the island's rural Puna community say Baker had been living there in exchange for work, but recently had become threatening. John Scott reporting.
1: Oil prices have gained and stock markets in Japan and South Korea have hit fresh record highs. This is SRN News. The European Union cracks down.
4: In its ongoing crusade to limit online pornography and child sexual exploitation, the EU has banned apps that allow the user to render an image of a person who is clothed as though they were naked. The apps also allow users to take benign photos of ordinary people, make them look as though the person is naked, and then release them onto the internet. Children are a particular target. Advocates wish U.S. regulators would take similar action. Michael Harrington reporting.
1: At least four states have adopted laws this year making it a crime to disrupt worship services, a reaction to a high-profile anti-Trump protest inside a Minnesota church that prompted outrage across the nation. The Republican lawmakers sponsoring most of the legislation say those gathering at sacred sanctuaries, they deserve protection beyond what existing trespassing laws provide. This is SRN News. A curfew around an immigration detention center in New Jersey.
5: There's now a curfew around Delaney Hall in Newark, New Jersey, where clashes have happened between protesters and federal agents, including ICE, that's now drawing in local and state police. Governor Mikey Sherrill describes one over the weekend where she says three protesters were arrested.
6: They threw projectiles, they used barriers as weapons, and lit tires on fire in the streets.
5: Those comments, courtesy WABC, Newark Mayor Roz Baraka imposing a curfew from 9 p.m. until 6 a.m. around Delaney Hall. I'm Julie Walker.
1: A new analysis of several studies concludes that those who eat beans, lentils, chickpeas, and tofu, and soy foods can help bring down high blood pressure. Yes, they are less likely to have hypertension, according to the studies. This is SRN News.
7: Here's your Truth Radio WTGF 90.5 weather bug forecast for the Gulf Coast. Overnight, there is a slight chance of showers and thunderstorms, mainly before 7 p.m. Another chance later on, otherwise partly cloudy with the low around 75. On Saturday, 20% chance of showers and thunderstorms under partly sunny skies with a high near 87. Partly cloudy on Saturday night with the low around 76. Chance of rain on Sunday with a high near 89, a low around 75. 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
1: Here's your Truth Radio WTGF 90.5 weather bug forecast for the Gulf Coast. Overnight, there is a slight chance of showers and thunderstorms, mainly before 7 p.m. Another chance later on, otherwise partly cloudy with a low around 75. On Saturday, 20% chance of showers and thunderstorms under partly sunny skies with a high near 87. Partly cloudy on Saturday night with a low around 76. Chance of rain on Sunday with a high near 89, a low around 75. 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
1: With SRN News, I'm Ken Warman in Washington. U.S. military officials say they bombed radar and drone control sites in Iran.
2: This comes after Iran shot down an American MQ-1 Predator drone this weekend. Meanwhile, Kuwaiti officials say their air defenses had opened fire early Monday morning to intercept incoming drone and missile fire. Kuwaiti officials say this took place as Iran acknowledged launching a retaliatory strike. The dueling attacks reflect the fragile nature of a weeks-long ceasefire in the Iran war.
1: Correspondent Andrew Stewart reports repeated attacks have occurred, even as U.S. and Iranian officials try to negotiate a ceasefire extension. As the world awaits President Trump's decision on the Iran nuclear deal, public policy expert Matthew Continetti says both sides seem to be pretty dug in.
3: Iranians believe that their stranglehold over the Strait of Hormuz is going to impose enough economic pain that Trump will settle for less than what he wants. And Trump believes that our blockade of Iranian ports is causing enough damage to an already ruined Iranian economy that eventually the Iranians will fold or the House of Cards will collapse.
1: In political news, Senate Majority Leader John Thune says it's time for Republicans in Texas to come together and put all of their energy into getting Ken Paxton elected to the Senate. Thune says Paxton is laser-focused on winning the midterm election in the fall. He's running against Democrat James Tallarico. Growing controversy within Democrat politics. Critics say party leaders are backing Graham Platner's Senate candidacy, even though he has a history of inflammatory remarks. This is SRN News. A call for more church security funds.
4: Attacks on houses of worship are up, and faith leaders want Congress to increase the pool of cash available for congregations to beef up security. Pastors, rabbis, and imams are asking lawmakers to put $1 billion in the nonprofit security grant program, which pays for faith groups to install bulletproof glass, cameras, and other security devices in their buildings. A lot of small congregations can't afford to do so without government aid. Michael Harrington reporting.
1: An initiative aimed at keeping boys out of girls' sports in Maine has been removed from the ballot because of invalid signatures. The proposal from the parents group Protect Girls Sports in Maine was slated to go before the people in November. It would have asked voters if they wanted to require public schools to restrict access to bathrooms and sports based on a student's actual biological sex. This is SRN News. The head of the World Health Organization is in Africa. It's correspondent Donna Warder.
5: Dr. Tedros Adhanom Ghebreyesus, Director General of the World Health Organization, has arrived in Congo's eastern city of Bunia, the epicenter of an outbreak of a rare type of Ebola. He says the most important thing is to listen to the people dealing with the virus.
6: Because the communities understand the problem better.
5: The WHO said Friday that authorities have reported 906 suspected cases and 22 deaths they suspect were from Ebola. Uganda, Congo's neighbor, has confirmed at least 9 cases and 1 death. This current type of Ebola has no approved treatment or vaccine. I'm Donna Water.
1: Rare flooding along the Euphrates River in northern and eastern Syria has prompted officials to urge residents living along its banks to move inland. More details at SRNnews.com.
7: Here's your Truth Radio WTGF 90.5 weather bug forecast for the Gulf Coast. Overnight, there is a slight chance of showers and thunderstorms, mainly before 7 p.m. Another chance later on, otherwise partly cloudy with the low around 75. On Saturday, 20% chance of showers and thunderstorms under partly sunny skies with a high near 87. Partly cloudy on Saturday night with the low around 76. Chance of rain on Sunday with a high near 89, a low around 75. 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
2: Here's your Truth Radio WTGF 90.5 weather bug forecast for the Gulf Coast. Overnight, there is a slight chance of showers and thunderstorms, mainly before 7 p.m. Another chance later on, otherwise partly cloudy with the low around 75. On Saturday, 20% chance of showers and thunderstorms under partly sunny skies with a high near 87. Partly cloudy on Saturday night with the low around 76. Chance of rain on Sunday with a high near 89, a low around 75. 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
1: With SRN News, I'm Ken Lormand in Washington. President Trump says Iran really does want to make a deal with the U.S. Correspondent Andrew Stewart.
2: The president says such a deal would be a good one for Washington and its allies. However, Mr. Trump also says it was tougher to negotiate with Iran amid all the political commentary surrounding the conflict. His post on social media comes only hours after the U.S. military says it struck Iranian military sites. Mr. Trump's remarks also come after Iran's Revolutionary Guards said they targeted a U.S. base in response.
1: The president says he'll decide on a proposed deal to extend the ceasefire with Iran soon. Public policy expert Matthew Continetti says Mr. Trump's objective in Iran remains the same.
3: He is on a mission to deny the Islamic Republic a nuclear bomb. And that has been his goal, through whether it's Operation Midnight Hammer, or whether it's Operation Epic Fury, or whether it's this battle of the blockades we have in the Strait of Hormuz and Persian Gulf, where we're kind of trying to find a negotiated solution.
1: Elsewhere, Israeli forces are now deeper inside Lebanon than they've been in 25 years, despite the U.S. brokered ceasefire. The incursion challenges efforts to extend the ceasefire in Iran as Tehran wants a deal to end the fighting in Lebanon. Back in this country, California voters face a crowded ballot with 61 names on Tuesday's primary to replace outgoing Democratic Governor Gavin Newsom. No clear frontrunner. It's called a jungle primary system or a jungle system. Republican Steve Hilton, endorsed by President Trump, is emphasizing lower taxes, and smaller government. This is SRN News. What political issues do you hear about a church?
4: According to the latest poll from the Pew Research Center, abortion is the topic that most often comes up in a sermon these days. 35% of regular churchgoers say they've heard a message about it in the last few months. Israel is the second most common political or social issue to be addressed from the pulpit. 34% have heard about that. Next comes homosexuality, immigration, and the war in Iran. Michael Harrington reporting.
1: America's churches are grappling with the decline of marriage and family. For centuries, marriage and child rearing have been among the main ways adults are integrated into congregational life. Couples who share the same faith tend to, more often than not, be more observant, and they often raise children within that tradition. But today, 42% of adults are not married or living with a partner, and that's the highest percentage in U.S. history. This is SRN News. A growing rift is emerging in Virginia over a new statewide assault weapons ban, as some local officials say they won't enforce it.
5: Multiple prosecutors and sheriffs are pushing back against the law signed by Governor Abigail Spanberger, calling it unconstitutional. Spotsylvania County Commonwealth's Attorney Ryan Mahaffey is leading the resistance, vowing his office will not enforce the July 1st ban. Officials in several other counties are joining in, citing Second Amendment protections and the rights of law-abiding citizens, setting up a potential legal showdown over gun policy in the state. John Scott reporting.
1: In consumer news, not all sunscreens are equal. A recent report by the Environmental Working Group says only 20% of SPF products met its safety standard this year. And remember, experts say you should apply sunscreen 15 to 30 minutes before going out in the sun and reapply liberally every 2 hours. More details at srnnews.com.
6: Here's your Truth Radio WTGF 90.5 weather bug forecast for the Gulf Coast. Overnight, there is a slight chance of showers and thunderstorms, mainly before 7 p.m. Another chance later on, otherwise partly cloudy with the low around 75. On Saturday, 20% chance of showers and thunderstorms under partly sunny skies with a high near 87. Partly cloudy on Saturday night with the low around 76. Chance of rain on Sunday with a high near 89, a low around 75. 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
2: Here's your Truth Radio WTGF 90.5 weather bug forecast for the Gulf Coast. Overnight, there is a slight chance of showers and thunderstorms, mainly before 7 p.m. Another chance later on, otherwise partly cloudy with the low around 75. On Saturday, 20% chance of showers and thunderstorms under partly sunny skies with a high near 87. Partly cloudy on Saturday night with the low around 76. Chance of rain on Sunday with a high near 89, a low around 75. 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
1: With SRN News, I'm Ken Warman in Washington. U.S. military officials say they bombed radar and drone control sites in Iran.
2: This comes after Iran shot down an American MQ-1 Predator drone this weekend. Meanwhile, Kuwaiti officials say their air defenses had opened fire early Monday morning to intercept incoming drone and missile fire. Kuwaiti officials say this took place as Iran acknowledged launching a retaliatory strike. The dueling attacks reflect the fragile nature of a weeks-long ceasefire in the Iran war.
1: Correspondent Andrew Stewart reports repeated attacks have occurred, even as U.S. and Iranian officials try to negotiate a ceasefire extension. As the world awaits President Trump's decision on the Iran nuclear deal, public policy expert Matthew Continetti says both sides seem to be pretty dug in.
3: Iranians believe that their stranglehold over the Strait of Hormuz is going to impose enough economic pain that Trump will settle for less than what he wants. And Trump believes that our blockade of Iranian ports is causing enough damage to an already ruined Iranian economy that eventually the Iranians will fold or the House of Cards will collapse.
1: In political news, Senate Majority Leader John Thune says it's time for Republicans in Texas to come together and put all of their energy into getting Ken Paxton elected to the Senate. Thune says Paxton is laser-focused on winning the midterm election in the fall. He's running against Democrat James Tallarico. Growing controversy within Democrat politics, critics say party leaders are backing Graham Platner's Senate candidacy, even though he has a history of inflammatory remarks. This is SRN News. A call for more church security funds.
4: Attacks on houses of worship are up, and faith leaders want Congress to increase the pool of cash available for congregations to beef up security. Pastors, rabbis, and imams are asking lawmakers to put $1 billion in the nonprofit security grant program, which pays for faith groups to install bulletproof glass, cameras, and other security devices in their buildings. A lot of small congregations can't afford to do so without government aid. Michael Harrington reporting.
1: An initiative aimed at keeping boys out of girls' sports in Maine has been removed from the ballot because of invalid signatures. The proposal from the parents group Protect Girls Sports in Maine was slated to go before the people in November. It would have asked voters if they wanted to require public schools to restrict access to bathrooms and sports based on a student's actual biological sex. This is SRN News. The head of the World Health Organization is in Africa. It's correspondent Donna Warder.
5: Dr. Tedros Adhanom Ghebreyesus, Director General of the World Health Organization, has arrived in Congo's eastern city of Bunia, the epicenter of an outbreak of a rare type of Ebola. He says the most important thing is to listen to the people dealing with the virus.
6: Because the communities understand the problem better.
5: The WHO said Friday that authorities have reported 906 suspected cases and 22 deaths they suspect were from Ebola. Uganda, Congo's neighbor, has confirmed at least 9 cases and 1 death. This current type of Ebola has no approved treatment or vaccine. I'm Donna Water.
1: Rare flooding along the Euphrates River in northern and eastern Syria has prompted officials to urge residents living along its banks to move inland. More details at srnnews.com.

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1: With SRN News, I'm Rich Thomason in Washington. Despite another exchange of fire between the U.S. and Iran, President Trump is urging patience, posting on social media. The president says everything will work out in the end. As for the latest military action, the BBC's Yolande Nell is in Jerusalem.
2: This is the third known military escalation between the U.S. and Iran in the space of a week. Kuwaiti state media reported that sirens were sounding across the country this morning. U.S. Central Command then stated that it had carried out what it described as self-defense strikes at two Iranian drone command and control sites over the weekend. It said this was in response to what it called aggressive Iranian actions, including shooting down a U.S. drone over international waters. The latest developments underline the fragility of the ceasefire between the U.S. and Iran, as negotiators on both sides have appeared to edge towards a deal to extend it.
1: Israeli forces are now deeper inside Lebanon than they've been in more than 25 years, and that's despite a U.S.-brokered ceasefire.
3: The incursion challenges efforts to extend the ceasefire in Iran, as Tehran wants a deal to end the fighting in Lebanon. Israel is targeting the Iranian-backed Hezbollah militant group and urging Lebanese civilians to evacuate. The Lebanese prime minister accuses Israel of destroying cities. On Sunday, Israeli forces seized a symbolic fort in southern Lebanon.
1: Correspondent Andrew Stewart. Today's AAA national average for gas, $4.32 a gallon. That's down a penny from yesterday. An absolute lie is how evangelist Franklin Graham describes Texas Democratic U.S. Senate candidate James Talarico's claim that the Bible is silent on abortion. Graham says abortion is murder, adding that God commands us, you shall not murder. On Wall Street, the Dow futures are up 150 points. This is SRN News. Most Canadian evangelicals do not hold biblical beliefs.
4: According to a new poll from Lifeway Research, 73% of self-described evangelical Christians in Canada agree with the statement that, quote, everyone is born innocent in the eyes of God, and 60% agree that everyone sins a little, but most people are good by nature. The survey also found that 66% of evangelical Canadian respondents believe that the Holy Spirit is a force, but is not a personal being. Michael Harrington reporting.
1: The Trump administration is launching an investigation of the New York City Department of Education over accusations of anti-Semitism. The Department of Education says it has received reports that a group of teachers and staff organized a series of seminars focused on Palestine, Zionism, and resistance. The seminars urged teachers to indoctrinate children as young as five with pro-Palestinian beliefs. The department says no child should be taught by his or her teachers to hate their peers. This is SRN News. It is one of the country's messiest, most consequential, and most closely watched governor's races.
5: California voters faced a crowded ballot with 61 names during Tuesday's primary to replace outgoing Democratic Governor Gavin Newsom. The race is no clear front runner and includes a mix of Democrats and Republicans. The primary operates under a, quote, jungle system, meaning the top two finishers, regardless of party, will advance to the general election. Key contenders include former Democrat House member and Biden cabinet member Javier Becerra. Republican Steve Hilton, endorsed by President Donald Trump, is emphasizing lower taxes and smaller government. Bernie Bennett reporting.
1: A budget and tax analyst at the Brookings Institution says the cost of servicing the national debt has tripled in the past 5 years. It's now more than $1 trillion a year. Jessica Riedel says budget deficits are projected to soar past $4 trillion annually within a decade. More details at srnnews.com.
6: Your early Monday morning commute, while wet in some locations, off to a pretty good start overall. We have one accident, Mobile Highway at Southley Field Road, being worked by Florida Highway Patrol, but there's no roadblock or injuries involved in that. Moving along well, I-10 to I-110, no problems through downtown Pensacola. But North Pensacola, we have a roadway closed due to water over it, and that's at South Century Boulevard at East Bogio Road. The northbound and southbound lane is underwater at this time, so avoid that area. This traffic report's been brought to you by the Urology Associates with 34 physicians at 14 locations along the Gulf Coast. They're online at uampa.com. It's Kenny with Coastal Traffic on WTGF 90.5, where the truth goes forth.

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2: Your early Monday morning commute, while wet in some locations, off to a pretty good start overall. We have one accident, Mobile Highway at Southley Field Road, being worked by Florida Highway Patrol, but there's no roadblock or injuries involved in that. Moving along well, I-10 to I-110, no problems through downtown Pensacola. But North Pensacola, we have a roadway closed due to water over it, and that's at South Century Boulevard at East Bogio Road. The northbound and southbound lane is underwater at this time, so avoid that area. This traffic report's been brought to you by the Urology Associates with 34 physicians at 14 locations along the Gulf Coast. They're online at uampa.com. It's Kenny with Coastal Traffic on WTGF 90.5, where the truth goes forth.

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1: With SRN News, I'm Rich Thomason in Washington. It is another jolt for the tenuous U.S.-Iran ceasefire. The U.S. and Iran have traded fire again. At the same time, Israeli forces have pushed deeper into Lebanon than they've been in more than a quarter century, going after Iranian proxy Hezbollah. Amid all of the uncertainty, President Trump is insisting all will work out in the end. He says Iran really wants to make a deal.
2: The president says such a deal would be a good one for Washington and its allies. However, Mr. Trump also says it was tougher to negotiate with Iran amid all the political commentary surrounding the conflict. His post on social media comes only hours after the U.S. military says it struck Iranian military sites. Mr. Trump's remarks also come after Iran's Revolutionary Guards said they targeted a U.S. base in response.
1: Correspondent Andrew Stewart. Backed by the U.K., the French Navy says it has intercepted another Russia-linked oil tanker. It's under international sanctions. Steps are taken to address violent protests at a site in New Jersey's largest city.
3: There's now a curfew around Delaney Hall, an immigration detention center in Newark, New Jersey, where clashes have happened between protesters and federal agents, including ICE, that's now drawing in local and state police. Governor Mikey Sherrill describes one over the weekend where she says three protesters were arrested.
4: They threw projectiles, they used barriers as weapons, and lit tires on fire in the streets.
3: Those comments, courtesy WABC, Newark Mayor Roz Baraka imposing a curfew from 9 p.m. until 6 a.m. around Delaney Hall. I'm Julie Walker.
1: Forget the musical acts. President Trump says he will headline the Great American State Fair, celebration of America's 250th anniversary later this month on the National Mall. This is SRN News. Franklin Graham takes on James Tallarico.
5: The popular evangelist says the Democratic state representative is wrong for stating that the Bible says nothing about abortion. Graham says, quote, Representative Tallarico could not be more wrong. The Bible is not silent on abortion. God commands us, you shall not murder. Jeremiah says, before I formed you in the womb, I knew you. Before you were born, I set you apart. Tallarico is currently running for the U.S. Senate. Michael Harrington reporting.
1: The United States is prepared to provide $100 million in assistance to Cuba, but Secretary of State Marco Rubio says neither the Cuban government nor its military would be allowed to manage its distribution. Instead, only faith-based groups and humanitarian organizations would be allowed to deliver the aid. Experts say the plan should work. Protestant and evangelical churches, including Baptist and Assemblies of God communities, maintain extensive networks all across Cuba. This is SRN News. There's a new pill that's giving a new lease on life to some cancer patients.
6: A new study has found that a pill called Darixonrasib is helping people with advanced pancreatic cancer live longer. Researchers at the University of California, Los Angeles, say the drug blocks a mutated protein that fuels tumor growth in more than 90% of pancreatic cancer cases. Dr. Zev Weinberg, who led the study, says the daily pills nearly double survival time, a median of 13.2 months. And with fewer side effects compared to additional chemotherapy. The findings are in the New England Journal of Medicine and were presented Sunday at the American Society for Clinical Oncology meeting in Chicago. I'm Donna Water.
1: President Trump is fuming about a court ruling blocking his renovation plans for the Kennedy Center. Calls a judge an anti-Trump hater. Wall Street Dow features up 210 points. More details at srnnews.com.
7: Another look at your Monday morning commute and some activity on the roadways over the last few minutes, including a new accident in the 2600 block of South Blue Angel Parkway. That's just north of Sorrento Road, which also has an accident, South Blue Angel Parkway at Sorrento Road. Another issue, North 57th Avenue at Lillian Highway. All of these are fender benders being worked by Florida Highway Patrol. No issues right now crossing the Escambia Bay or Three Mile Bay Bridge. 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It's Kenny with Coastal Traffic on WTGF 90.5, where the truth goes for.
8: Would you consider him who suffered more than you could possibly imagine for your eternal life, the Lord Jesus Christ? Yet, far too many ignore what he did for them by substituting something else to try to get eternal life. Those who depend upon their good works, their religion, their baptism, their church, or the beliefs of their parents are actually trusting in those things instead of the one who actually died to pay for their sins. Instead of depending upon what men tell us, we must consider the person who actually paid for our sins and choose to trust Jesus alone for our eternal life. God said it this way in Hebrews 12:3, "For consider him that endured such contradiction of sinners against himself." The contradiction is that Jesus is the pure, holy, and righteous Son of God, yet he dwelled among sinful men for 30 years and died on the cross to take our sins upon himself so we could be with him for eternity. We're all sinners, some to a greater degree than others, but we all live in our own way and feel like we're just fine the way we are without him. We are a complete contrast to Jesus Christ in so many ways. We sin against God. He never did. We want the pleasure of sin. He never would. We want our own way. He only wanted the Father's way. We sin because we're sinners. He was absolutely pure because he is God. As he hung on that cross, a cruel form of execution that was meted out to many in that day, Jesus allowed the Jews and Roman soldiers to execute him in that fashion. He knew the pain he would endure, and while his physical suffering was truly horrendous, it was only made worse at that point of time in which our sins were laid upon him. At that time, his heavenly Father turned his face from him, and that hurt Jesus more than anything. You see, they had perfect love, perfect understanding of each other, and perfect fellowship from all of eternity. But for the first and only time, God the Father looked upon his only begotten Son, and though he loved him, the Father was repulsed by the sight of him. That which caused this repulsion was your sins and mine that were laid upon him, and that were such a contradiction to who Jesus is. That was when Jesus suffered the most in all he faced. What love that he would endure that contradiction against himself for us. We did the sinning, but he took the punishment for us so that we could be in heaven with him for all eternity. The Bible also tells us that God the Father was also willing to endure this contradiction when he said in Isaiah 53:10 that it pleased the Lord to bruise him, that his Son would bear the iniquities for all of mankind. In his eyes, providing the way for us to get to heaven was greater than protecting his Son from the torture and mockery of sinful men. When Jesus asked his Father to give while he was on the cross, it was a reflection of what the Father wanted too. I'm Gary Dickman, encouraging you to stop trusting in your good works, your religion, your feelings, or your family heritage, and consider him and put your trust on him who endured the contradiction of your sins upon himself so that you could be with him forever. It is your choice. What will you do with this Jesus who did that for you?

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2: Another look at your Monday morning commute and some activity on the roadways over the last few minutes, including a new accident in the 2600 block of South Blue Angel Parkway. That's just north of Sorrento Road, which also has an accident, South Blue Angel Parkway at Sorrento Road. Another issue, North 57th Avenue at Lillian Highway. All of these are fender benders being worked by Florida Highway Patrol. No issues right now crossing the Escambia Bay or Three Mile Bay Bridge. 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It's Kenny with Coastal Traffic on WTGF 90.5, where the truth is.

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1: With SRN News, I'm Rich Thomason in Washington. The U.S.-Iran ceasefire is facing another challenge posed by renewed attacks and lots of finger-pointing between the two sides.
2: The U.S. says it has bombed sites in Iran after Tehran shot down an American drone over the weekend. Iran's paramilitary Revolutionary Guard saying U.S. forces had targeted a telecommunications tower. Iran then launched a strike of its own, and Kuwait says its air defenses opened fire early Monday morning to intercept incoming drone and missile fire. The nominal ceasefire between Iran and the U.S. has been repeatedly tested with such back and forth attacks, even as officials from both countries try to negotiate an end to the war. It's still not clear how close they are to a deal, and there's always the risk that an attack could derail those talks. I'm Charles Tillotesma.
1: Israeli forces have moved deeper into Lebanon as they pursue Hezbollah fighters allied with Iran. Israeli troops have captured a strategic mountain topped with a crusader-built castle in southern Lebanon. Ukraine has blasted Russian energy assets.
3: Russian authorities and media say drone debris set fire to a fuel storage facility in the Rostov region on Sunday. Authorities also say the Ukrainian strikes reportedly damaged civilian infrastructure in the Saratov province. Ukraine has increased attacks on Russia's oil and gas facilities, saying they fund Moscow's invasion.
1: Correspondent Andrew Stewart says Kiev rejects Russian claims that a Ukrainian drone struck a Russian-occupied nuclear plant. The U.S. military carrying out another strike on a boat accused of smuggling drugs in the eastern Pacific, killing three men, the fourth attack in a week. As gas prices edge lower, Wall Street stock futures move higher amid hopes for a pending end to the Iran war. The Dow futures are up 258 points. This is SRN News. America's oldest churches look to the country's birthday.
4: On July 4th, this nation will be 250 years old. But Old North Church in Boston, you remember, one if by land, two if by sea, it's 303 years old. It's one of just a tiny number of churches that were there at America's founding and are still operating today. Trinity Church in Newport, Rhode Island is even older, founded in 1698. And then there's First Baptist Church in America in Providence, Rhode Island. It's still going after 388 years. Michael Harrington reporting.
1: Religious congregations are helping refugees adjust to life in the U.S. In Durham, North Carolina, two congregations, a church and a synagogue, have stepped in to provide women from Afghanistan with a seven-week sewing circle. The Trump administration has proposed raising its refugee admissions cap from 7,500 to 17,500. The administration also reportedly considering a plan to relocate more than 1,100 Afghan allies. This is SRN News. New York City's Israel Day Parade is notable for who wasn't there.
5: It was a sea of blue and white on Fifth Avenue in New York City for the Israeli Day Parade, with many waving the flag. Thousands came out for the annual event, with one very noticeable absentee, Mayor Zoran Mamdani, who said he would not attend. Some view his criticism of Israeli policy as anti-Semitic. Governor Kathy Hochul was there.
6: We stand up for each other. We are allies with one another. And hate against one is hate against all, and I, as the governor of the greatest state in the nation, will not tolerate it.
5: Along with Attorney General Letitia James.
7: The Jewish community is not the only one responsible for standing against anti-Semitism. It requires everyone.
5: Julie Walker, New York.
1: Police in Hawaii have charged a 36-year-old man with killing three people in a remote community that's known for its communal lifestyle. More details, SRNnews.com.
8: Another look at traffic. Traffic is slowing. I-10 headed eastbound from Pine Forest Road towards Pensacola Boulevard. Just kind of the time of the morning for that, with traffic speeds a little slower through the construction zone. We do have accidents. West 9 Mile Road at Beulah Road. South Blue Angel Parkway at Sorrento Road. In Pace, Highway 90 at Major Street. There's a disabled vehicle blocking the roadway. Pensacola Boulevard at West Roberts Road. And the traffic light still out. South New Orleans Road at Chiefs Way. Treat that as a four-way stop. This traffic report's been brought to you by the Battle House Hotel and Spa in downtown Mobile. Their number is 251-415-3081. It's Kenny with Coastal Traffic on WTGF 90.5, where the truth goes forth.
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10: 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This is Pastor David Rowan. I invite you to come and be with us here at the Faith Baptist Church in Milton, Florida, and would love to see you. Come and introduce yourself. Find out what God's doing here. Jeremiah 36, please, if you will. Jeremiah chapter number 36. If you have the opportunity to take your Bibles and open with me to the 36th chapter of Jeremiah. Also, let me read, before I read Jeremiah 36, I'm going to read Psalm chapter 12, two verses. The Bible says in the Psalm chapter 12, verse 6, the words of the Lord are pure words, as silver tried in a furnace of the earth, purified seven times. Thou shalt keep them, O Lord, thou shalt preserve them from this generation forever. Thank God for the Word of God. We have the preserved Word of the living God for the English-speaking people right here in our authorized King James Bible. If you don't have a copy, I would love to give you a copy. You stop by the office, and I'll make sure that you get a copy of the Word of God. All right, Jeremiah chapter number 36, verse 1 through 4, the Bible said, it came to pass in the fourth year of Jehoiakim, the son of Josiah, king of Judah, that this word came unto Jeremiah from the Lord, saying, take thee a roll of a book, and write therein all the words that I have spoken unto thee against Israel and against Judah, and against all nations, from the day I spake unto thee, from the days of Josiah, even unto this day. It may be that the house of Judah will hear all the evil which I purpose to do unto them, that they may return every man from his evil way, that I may forgive their iniquity and their sin. Then Jeremiah called Baruch, the son of Neriah. The Baruch wrote from the mouth of Jeremiah all the words of the Lord, which he had spoken to him, upon a roll of a book. Thank God for the Word of God. God inspired the Word of God. He chose the authors and let the authors have their own personality, but God actually dictated every word through them. Amen. Every word is pure. Every word in the Word of God is pure. God gives His Word. And then if you'll notice in that same chapter, verse number 17, they asked Baruch, saying, tell us now, how didst thou write all these words at his mouth? And Baruch answered them, he pronounced all these words unto me with his mouth, and I wrote them with ink in the book. Isn't that wonderful? Isn't that great? The miraculous working of the Holy Spirit through a human writer, so that what was written was the divine Word of God, that God wanted recorded. Amen. The Bible tells us in many places of its own inspiration and how accurate the Bible really is. The Bible says over in the book of 2 Peter, chapter number 1, verse number 19, we have also a more sure word of prophecy, whereunto ye do dwell, that ye take heed as unto a light that shineth in a dark place, until the day dawn and the day star arise in your hearts. Knowing this first, that no prophecy of the Scripture is of any private interpretation, for the prophecy came not in old time by the will of man, but holy men of God spake as they were moved by the Holy Ghost. And then, of course, we have that real famous portion of Scripture that you probably can quote in 2 Timothy chapter 3, verse number 16, all Scripture, all the way from Genesis to Revelation, all Scripture is given by inspiration of God, and it is profitable for doctrine, for reproof, for correction, for instruction in righteousness. The whole Word of God is profitable. Amen. From Genesis to Revelation. A lot of people dwell on a certain few books of the Bible to try to give them guidance throughout the entire life. The Bible said that all of it was written for inspiration, for reproof, for instruction in righteousness. I need it all. In Genesis, I find the first promise of a Redeemer. In Exodus, I see God working in miracles in the lives of people, especially there at the burning bush and the crossing of the Red Sea, Exodus 3, Exodus 15. On and on and on and on. I have lessons for life in every every chapter, every book of the entire Word of God. Thank God for the Word of God. It's inspired that the man of God may be perfect, truly furnished unto all good works. Now, God not only gave His Word, gives His Word. The Lord gave the Word, Psalm 68, verse number 11, and great was a company that published it. Great was a company that published it. It was great because of the Word of God, because of what it is, who spoke it. God puts His Word above His name, is what the Bible says. It's great because of that. It's great because of the outreach or the power that the Word of God has. It's quick and it's powerful and sharper than any two-edged sword. And the Bible says it can even divide the asunder the soul and spirit and even to the thoughts and intents of the heart. What a precious book that we have in front of us, the Word of God. By the way, it says that in Hebrews chapter 4, verse 12. Now, it's great because of the magnitude of the job as well. Did you know the whole world needs to hear the Word of God? God has written His Word. He's using men and women to proclaim the Word of God, to teach the Word of God. Thank God for God's men that will surrender to ministry, to make it a life of telling other people. Thank God for missionaries who actually pack up and leave their own soil, their own home, and go. Thank God for the missionary that goes next door, the evangelist that preaches. Thank God for men that carry the Word of God to a lost and dying world. The Bible, of course, written over a period of 1,500 years and some 60 authors, and not one mistake. not one. Yeah, that has to be God. Amen. If I told you something that went around the room of, say 20 people, 50 people, or an average-sized church, if it went around 200 people, it would come out different from the last person as when you whispered it in that first person's ear. Well, not in God's plan, it's not. Over 1,500 years, over 60 authors, not one mistake. Says the same thing. No contradictions in the Word of God. Thank God for the Word of God. God gives His Word. God declared His Word in Jeremiah chapter number 36. And I'm not going to read it all. I hope that you will, though. I hope that you'll open your Bibles to Jeremiah. Before the day is over, read the entire chapter, verse number 5 through 26. We find God declaring His Word. It's interesting to see how different people respond to the Word of God. Now, there was three public readings of the Word of God. If you'll notice in Jeremiah chapter 36 and verse number 10, the Bible said, "Then read Baruch in the book of the words of Jeremiah in the house of the Lord in the chamber of Gemariah, the son of Shaphan, the scribe, in the higher court, at the Lord's entry, at the new gate, the Lord's house, in the ears of all the people." We find it was first to the people in the temple, and there's no record now, there's no record that that crowd responded in any way. But one man, in verse number 11, the Bible calls him Micaiah. The Bible said, "When Micaiah, the son of Gemariah, the son of Shaphan, had heard out of the book all the words of the Lord," when he heard something, he did something. What did he do? He went and told the princes about the book. And then they asked to hear it. Isn't that the way it goes? We hear the Word of God, the good news of the gospel of the Lord Jesus Christ, how that God became man, went to Calvary, and paid our sin debt. Everything necessary for you to go to heaven has been accomplished and done in the person of the Lord Jesus Christ. God's wrath is appeased. His justice is met. Everything necessary for you to go to heaven has been fulfilled in Christ. And when you believe Christ, the righteousness of God will be imputed to your account. Therefore, we're saved and sealed and going to heaven. Thank God. Hallelujah. Now, that's good news. So when we hear that news, we should go tell other people. Out of the crowd of people that heard the first reading of the Word of God in Jeremiah chapter 36, only Micaiah told the princes about the book, and then they ask to hear it. So in verse number 15, he read it, and then their response to the Word of God in verse number 16. The Bible said, "Now it came to pass when they had heard all the words, they were afraid, both one and the other, and said, Baruch, we will surely tell the king all these words." Isn't that something, how the Word of God's quick and powerful and sharper than any two-edged sword? Here's what the Bible said. God said, if you'll trust me, you can go to heaven. That's good news. If you don't trust the Lord Jesus Christ, you're going to burn for an eternity in the lake of fire. That's bad news. That should make you afraid. that should make you afraid. We need to tell people about the Word of God. Well, the princes read the book. Their first reaction, their response, they were afraid, for they knew not only themselves, but the nation of Israel was in great danger. Would to God, listen to me, radio friend, would to God our leaders of this nation would listen to the Word of God. Would to God there would be some people that would hear the Word of God and it would scare them, it would make them afraid enough to make sure that their leaders heard the Word of God. The magistrates, the lower magistrates heard the Word of God. The governors heard the Word of God. The senators, the congressmen heard the Word of God. And did you know, by the grace of God, by the grace of God, God's people praying, did you know, radio friend, that we can have another Josiah sitting in the presidential office if God's people will get busy? God's people will get busy. Pray, fast, get on their face. Pray, pray, and pray. As 2 Chronicles chapter number 7, verse number 14 says, amen. Would to God our leaders would listen to the Word of God. The Word of God is precious. Every answer for life contained in these precious pages of this wonderful Bible that we have. Amen. So he read it. He read it. Now, individuals, now not only our nation and our leaders, but individuals gets a hold of the Word of God. When an individual sees his condition and realizes the consequences, then you know what will happen? He'll begin to seek Christ. And hopefully this message has stirred you up enough to get you in the Word of God so you can seek Christ. And while you seek Him, my friend, you will, based on Jeremiah 29:13, if you seek Him, you will. Here's a promise now. It's the Word of God. You seek Him with your whole heart. The Bible said you will find Him. Where are you going to find Him? Right here in the very pages of life. You're going to find the Lord Jesus Christ. Find out He's God. Find out what He did for you is sufficient. Trust Him and go to heaven. Well, anyway, there was another reading. Another reading. We got to close here just in a moment. Jeremiah 36, verse 21 through 26. The third reading was before the king, Jehudi. Now, he may have been one of the scribes, but anyway, what the king did. Let me tell you what this ungodly king, president, prime minister did. He treated God's word like fuel for the fire. The king, the president, the prime minister, begin cutting and burning the Word of God. People doing the same today. I don't care what the Word of God says. I'll just do what the

0: pray for the leaders. Pray for yourself. Pray for your churches. God bless you is my prayer. Amen.
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2: Another look at traffic. Traffic is slowing. I-10 headed eastbound from Pine Forest Road towards Pensacola Boulevard. Just kind of the time of the morning for that, with traffic speeds a little slower through the construction zone. We do have accidents. West 9 Mile Road at Beulah Road, South Blue Angel Parkway at Sorrento Road, in Pace, Highway 90 at Major Street. There's a disabled vehicle blocking the roadway, Pensacola Boulevard to West Roberts Road, and the traffic light still out, South New Orrington Road at Chiefs Way. Treat that as a four-way stop. This traffic report brought to you by the Battle House Hotel and Spa in downtown Mobile. Their number is 251-415-3081. It's Kenny with Coastal Traffic on WTGF 90.5, where the truth goes forth.
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1: With SRN News, I'm Rich Thomason in Washington. Their ceasefire did not prevent the U.S. and Iran from trading fire over the weekend. President Trump insists prospects are good for an agreement to extend the ceasefire and reopen the Strait of Hormuz. There's a change of plan for the upcoming celebration of America's 250th anniversary, dubbed the Great American State Fair.
2: Organizers announced Saturday that President Trump himself will headline the event, set to start June 25th on Washington's National Mall. Some artists, like Bret Michaels, the Commodores, and Martina McBride, withdrew over concerns about the event's political ties. Others, including rappers Flo Rida and Vanilla Ice, still plan to perform. Freedom 250 spokesperson Danielle Alvarez emphasized the broader fair that is scheduled from June 25th through July 10th includes an array of exhibits, family-friendly attractions, musical performances, flyovers, and more. Bernie Bennett reporting.
1: There is more legal maneuvering ahead of the trial of Charlie Kirk's alleged assassin.
3: A Utah judge will decide whether to restrict access in parts of a July preliminary hearing and seal some exhibits in the case of the man accused of killing Charlie Kirk. Tyler Robinson's defense hopes to bar reporters and the public from parts of the July 6th through 10th proceedings. They'll feature the most significant presentation of evidence to date. Prosecutors are hoping for the death penalty if Robinson is convicted. He's charged with crimes, including aggravated murder and the September 10th assassination of Kirk on a Utah college campus. Robinson has not yet entered a plea. I'm Haya Pinjwani.
1: Five rescued, two others still down there, trapped in a flooded cave in Laos. Rescue workers are searching for an alternate way into the cave, where the two have been trapped for almost 2 weeks. Heavy rains making the main entry impassable. On Wall Street, stock futures higher so far this morning. And this is SRN News. There's a new study of sermons and social issues.
4: It comes from the Pew Research Center, and it finds that white evangelical Protestants who attend church regularly are most likely to hear the pastor mention abortion or homosexuality from the pulpit. Catholics, on the other hand, are more likely to hear about abortion or immigration. Amongst white mainline Protestants, sermons are more likely to mention a wide range of issues, including those mentioned, as well as Israel, the Iran war, and the environment. Michael Harrington reporting.
1: Ohio is the latest state to consider assisted suicide. Democrats in the state legislature have introduced a bill that would allow residents to take their own life with the help of a doctor. The last time such an attempt was made in Ohio was in 2018, and the measure did not go anywhere. Pro-life advocates and clergy members are vowing to campaign hard against that legislation, and polls indicate that, at least in the early going, residents are mostly skeptical of the idea. This is SRN News. It is being referred to as an incident. It made for some anxious moments for passengers on an international flight.
3: A United Airlines flight to Spain turned back to Newark after a possible security threat. The flight carrying 190 passengers and 12 crew members returned to Newark because of a suspicious four-letter Bluetooth device name. Passengers evacuated while Port Authority police swept the aircraft, and passengers had to be rescreened by TSA and Customs before reboarding. The replacement flight took off early the next day and landed in Spain that afternoon. The incident follows other recent security concerns with United Airlines, including a diverted domestic flight and a collision at Newark Airport earlier this month. I'm Haya Pinjwani.
1: President Trump is fuming about a court ruling that blocks his renovation plans for the Kennedy Center. He calls the ruling judge an anti-Trump hater. More details at srnnews.com.
5: One more look at traffic here on your Monday. The interstate delays have cleared. There's still a disabled vehicle blocking part of the roadway, Pensacola Boulevard at West Roberts Road. Also, that accident, South Blue Angel Parkway at Sorrento Road, being worked by Florida Highway Patrol. And the traffic light still out, South New Warrington Road at Chiefs Way. Treat that as a four-way stop. But all the other accidents have been cleared. No problems through downtown Pensacola. We look good around the airport. 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It's Kenny with Coastal Traffic on WTGF 90.5, where the truth goes forth.
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7: Often the most unhealthy part of a person is their mind. 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Did you know that 2 Corinthians 10:5 tells us to bring into captivity every thought to the obedience of Christ? 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
6: That was James C. Johnson. 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
1: With SRN News, I'm Rich Thomason in Washington. Despite another exchange of fire between the U.S. and Iran, President Trump is urging patience. Posting on social media, the president says everything will work out in the end. As for the latest military action, the BBC's Yolande Nell is in Jerusalem.
2: This is the third known military escalation between the U.S. and Iran in the space of a week. Kuwaiti state media reported that sirens were sounding across the country this morning. U.S. Central Command then stated that it had carried out what it described as self-defense strikes at two Iranian drone command and control sites over the weekend. It said this was in response to what it called aggressive Iranian actions, including shooting down a U.S. drone over international waters. The latest developments underline the fragility of the ceasefire between the U.S. and Iran, as negotiators on both sides have appeared to edge towards a deal to extend it.
1: Israeli forces are now deeper inside Lebanon than they've been in more than 25 years, this despite the U.S. brokered ceasefire.
3: The incursion challenges efforts to extend the ceasefire in Iran, as Tehran wants a deal to end the fighting in Lebanon. Israel is targeting the Iranian-backed Hezbollah militant group and urging Lebanese civilians to evacuate. The Lebanese prime minister accuses Israel of destroying cities. On Sunday, Israeli forces seized a symbolic fort in southern Lebanon.
1: Correspondent Andrew Stewart. Today's AAA national average for gas, $4.32 a gallon. That is down a penny from yesterday. An absolute lie, that's how evangelist Franklin Graham describes Texas Democratic U.S. Senate candidate James Tallarico's claim that the Bible is silent on abortion. Graham says abortion is murder, adding that God commands us, you shall not murder. On Wall Street, the Dow down 172 points. This is SRN News. Most Canadian evangelicals do not hold biblical views.
4: According to a new poll from Lifeway Research, 73% of self-described evangelical Christians in Canada agree with the statement that, quote, everyone is born innocent in the eyes of God, and 60% agree that everyone sins a little, but most people are good by nature. The survey also found that 66% of evangelical Canadian respondents believe that the Holy Spirit is a force, but is not a personal being. Michael Harrington reporting.
1: The Trump administration is launching an investigation of the New York City Department of Education over accusations of anti-Semitism. The Department of Education says it has received reports that a group of teachers and staff organized a series of seminars focused on Palestine, Zionism, and resistance. These seminars urge teachers to indoctrinate children as young as five with pro-Palestinian beliefs. The department says no child should be taught by his or her teachers to hate their peers. SRN News. It is one of the country's messiest, most consequential, and most closely watched governor's races.
5: California voters face a crowded ballot with 61 names during Tuesday's primary to replace outgoing Democratic Governor Gavin Newsom. The race is no clear front runner and includes a mix of Democrats and Republicans. The primary operates under a, quote, jungle system, meaning the top two finishers, regardless of party, will advance to the general election. Key contenders include former Democrat House member and Biden cabinet member Javier Becerra. Republican Steve Hilton, endorsed by President Donald Trump, is emphasizing lower taxes and smaller government. Bernie Bennett reporting.
1: A Brookings Institution analyst says the cost of servicing the nation's debt has tripled over the past 5 years. It's now more than $1 trillion a year. Under current policies, Jessica Riedel says budget deficits are projected to soar past $4 trillion annually within a decade. More details at srnnews.com.
6: Here's your Truth Radio, WTGF 90.5 weatherbug forecast for the Gulf Coast. For this afternoon, sunny to partly cloudy skies, a shower or thunderstorm in spots, our high temperature 92. Slight chance for a shower or thunderstorm this evening, otherwise partly cloudy tonight, low 76. Tuesday, mixed clouds and sun, isolated shower or thunderstorm early, then a good chance for showers and a thunderstorm in the afternoon, high 90. 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

today. Is fight finally over? It's hard to let go of the hand you've been holding, the same one that picked you right up every time you fell down. Remember, he said,

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1: With SRN News, I'm Rich Thomason in Washington. It's another jolt for the tenuous U.S.-Iran ceasefire. The U.S. and Iran have exchanged fire again. At the same time, Israeli forces have moved deeper into Lebanon than they've been in more than a quarter century, going after Iranian proxy Hezbollah. Amid all of the uncertainty, President Trump says all will work out in the end. He says Iran really wants to make a deal.
2: The president says such a deal would be a good one for Washington and its allies. However, Mr. Trump also says it was tougher to negotiate with Iran amid all the political commentary surrounding the conflict. His post on social media comes only hours after the U.S. military says it struck Iranian military sites. Mr. Trump's remarks also come after Iran's Revolutionary Guards said they targeted a U.S. base in response.
1: Correspondent Andrew Stewart. Backed by the U.K., the French Navy has intercepted another Russia-linked oil tanker that's under international sanctions. Steps are taken to address violent demonstrations at a site in New Jersey's largest city.
3: There's now a curfew around Delaney Hall, an immigration detention center in Newark, New Jersey, where clashes have happened between protesters and federal agents, including ICE, that's now drawing in local and state police. Governor Mikey Sherrill describes one over the weekend where she says three protesters were arrested.
4: They threw projectiles, they used barriers as weapons, and lit tires on fire in the streets.
3: Those comments, courtesy WABC, Newark Mayor Roz Baraka imposing a curfew from 9 p.m. until 6 a.m. around Delaney Hall. I'm Julie Walker.
1: Forget about the musical acts. President Trump says he will headline the Great American State Fair, celebration of America's 250th anniversary later in the month on the National Mall. This is SRN News. Franklin Graham takes on James Tallarico.
5: The popular evangelist says the Democratic state representative is wrong for stating that the Bible says nothing about abortion. Graham says, quote, Representative Tallarico could not be more wrong. The Bible is not silent on abortion. God commands us, you shall not murder. Jeremiah says, before I formed you in the womb, I knew you. Before you were born, I set you apart. Tallarico is currently running for the U.S. Senate. Michael Harrington reporting.
1: The United States is prepared to provide $100 million in assistance to Cuba, but Secretary of State Rubio says neither the Cuban government nor its military would be allowed to manage its distribution. Instead, only faith-based groups and humanitarian organizations would be allowed to deliver the aid. Experts say the plan should work. Protestant and evangelical churches, including Baptist and Assemblies of God communities, maintain extensive networks all across the island of Cuba. This is SRN News. There is a new pill that's giving a new lease on life to some cancer patients.
6: A new study has found that a pill called Darixonrasib is helping people with advanced pancreatic cancer live longer. Researchers at the University of California, Los Angeles, say the drug blocks a mutated protein that fuels tumor growth in more than 90% of pancreatic cancer cases. Dr. Zev Weinberg, who led the study, says the daily pills nearly double survival time, a median of 13.2 months, and with fewer side effects compared to additional chemotherapy. The findings are in the New England Journal of Medicine and were presented Sunday at the American Society for Clinical Oncology meeting in Chicago. I'm Donna Water.
1: President Trump is fuming about a court ruling that blocks his renovation plans for the Kennedy Center. He calls the judge who made the ruling an anti-Trump hater. More details at srnnews.com.
7: Here's your Truth Rated WTGF 90.5 weatherbug forecast for the Gulf Coast. For this afternoon, sunny to partly cloudy skies, a shower or thunderstorm in spots, our high temperature 92. Slight chance for a shower or thunderstorm this evening, otherwise partly cloudy tonight, low 76. Tuesday, mixed clouds and sun, isolated shower or thunderstorm early, then a good chance of showers and a thunderstorm in the afternoon, high 90. 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

0: Even before he was born, Jacob's parents were told by God that the younger would rule over the older. But instead of trusting God to keep his promise, Jacob decided to help God out and do things his own way. Well, you can probably guess how that turns out. Welcome to Through the Bible with Dr. J. Vernon McGee. I'm Steve Schwartz, your host, inviting you along on this five-year journey through God's amazing Word. We're continuing a classic family drama in the book of Genesis, and in this study, we're going to see Jacob on the receiving end of deception, this time from his uncle Laban. What Jacob dishes out earlier in life, he now gets served back full measure. In fact, these next 20-plus years are only the beginning of Jacob's education. God is patiently at work shaping a man who wants to do life his own way into the man he intends him to be. And while Jacob's story starts with struggle, it doesn't end there. God transforms him into a man that we later know as Israel. And here's the good news. God is still doing that kind of work today, taking men and women who yield their hearts to Him and shaping us into something new in Christ Jesus. Aren't you glad? I know I am. As you grab your Bible and find your spot here on the Bible bus, let's pause for a moment and hear from a couple of fellow travelers. First, Betty, who listens by app, she sent us this note. It's a short one, but she's got a powerful message. She says, Dr. McGee's teaching on grace transformed my relationship with God. Less performance, more trust, freedom at last. Well, that's certainly stating it clearly, isn't it? And Betty, thanks for sharing. And then here's a voicemail from a listener who's been with us a while.
1: I got saved in 1989 with just me and my truck. My dad had passed at an early age, and I was asking God why it happened. And the next thing I know, I'm listening to McGee over the next week or two. And I says, boy, I don't like the guy's voice, but I kept looking for him. The next day. Anyway, I listen when I shave every morning on the app, and it's wonderful. I learned so much through McGee and his down-to-earth, sensible teaching, and it's really good stuff. I mean, he doesn't, you know, blow things out of proportion. He just tells it like it is. That's what I love about him more than anything. And he's still got a great sense of humor. Okay, Steve and Greg and everybody at TTB, God bless you. Thank you. I love you. Bye-bye.
0: So great to have you aboard. I love Dr. McGee's teaching, too. And yes, his humor never gets old. I'll be saving you a seat as the Bible bus rolls along. You know, we'd love to hear from you as well. So if you've been on the Bible bus for a while, what's standing out to you in a fresh way today? And what advice would you share with someone who's just climbing aboard for the first time? And if you're new, what brought you here? And what surprised or excited you so far? Just send us a note through our app or email us at BibleBus@ttb.org or write to Box 7100, Pasadena, California, 91109. In Canada, Box 25325, London, Ontario, N6C6B1. And you can leave us a voicemail anytime at 1-800-65-BIBLE. Let's pray. Father, thank you for the hope that you're not finished with us, that you're patiently teaching us and shaping us to be more like your Son. 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In Jesus' name, amen. 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
2: And now, friends, today we come to the 29th chapter of Genesis. And if you have your Bible, you'll want to turn there. And we left off in the 28th chapter. You remember this man, Jacob, had to leave home post-haste. In fact, he took French leave. He had to go because his brother was going to kill him. And his mother sent him, together with the father, Isaac, back to Uncle Laban that he might get a wife back there. That's where Isaac had gotten his wife, Rebekah. And so they are sending Jacob back there. And he's on his own. And he's a clever boy, and he's demonstrated that cleverness. And even that night, he was so homesick, God appeared to him to comfort him and made these wonderful promises to him, transferred them, the ones he'd given to Abraham, Isaac, and to Jacob. Now they're already given to Jacob. And then, lo and behold, the next day, if he doesn't make a vow with God and trades with him, and he says, if you'll take care of me and do this for me and bring me back here, then I'll do this for you. Well, believe me, friends, God already told him that. And if it depended on Jacob's faithfulness, I'm afraid he'd never receive very much from the Lord. After all, isn't it all by grace? And that's the way you and I got saved. We never deserved it. If we did, none of us would ever be saved. Now, over chapter 29, I'd like to write Galatians 6, 7, and 8. Be not deceived. God is not mocked. For whatsoever man soweth, that shall he also reap. For he that soweth to his flesh shall of the flesh reap corruption. But he that soweth to the Spirit shall of the Spirit reap life everlasting. And probably the popular title that we ought to put over this chapter is Chickens Come Home to Roost. Now you'll see, beginning in this chapter, Jacob begins to reap the harvest of his evil doing. And you will also find that this is a universal law of God, that whatsoever a man sows, that shall he also reap. Now, if the Bible teaches anything, it teaches that this is true, and it's true in any area of life. You sow corn, you get corn. You sow cotton, you get cotton. You sow wheat, you'll reap wheat. If you sow tares, you'll reap tares. And you'll find out that that runs all the way through Scripture in every field. For instance, Pharaoh slew the male children of the Hebrews. And what happened? Well, his own son was slain by the death angel. Ahab slew Naboth in cold blood, and the dogs licked the blood of Naboth. And Elijah came to Ahab and said, look, the very same place that dogs licked the blood of Naboth, the dogs are going to lick your blood. And Ahab, I think, rather smiled at that and said, well, I'll keep away from that place. But it just happened to be literally fulfilled. You remember David found that this was an inexorable law that was applicable to his own life in reference to his sin. He committed a sin, a terrible sin. God forgave him, yes, but may I say to you, chickens come home to roost. What you sow, you reap. And his own daughter was raped and his son slain. Even Paul the Apostle, he felt the weight of this law. He gave his consent to the stoning of Stephen. And what happened? Well, Paul was taken outside the city of Lystra and stoned and left for dead. But this man Jacob is really the classic example, and we're going to see that. And I mention all of this at the beginning of this chapter. Now, will you notice, this man Jacob is rather cocky. He has practiced deceit. He would stoop to use methods that were just a little shady to accomplish his purpose. He was proud of his cleverness. And now will you note verse 1, chapter 29 of Genesis. Then Jacob went on his journey and came into the land of the people of the east. Now he leaves Bethel, goes on his journey, and after a period of time, I do not know how long, why he arrived in the land of Haran. And he looked, and behold, a well in the field. And lo, there were three flocks of sheep lying by it. For out of that well they watered the flocks, and a great stone was upon the well's mouth. And thither were all the flocks gathered, and they rolled the stone from the well's mouth, and watered the sheep, and put the stone again upon the well's mouth in his place. You see, water is a very important item in that country, and still is. There's not too much of it in many places. And it has to be husbanded, and it has to be protected. And so here was the well that they watered the sheep and the people in that area. Now, a certain time during the day, the stone that was on top of the well was removed, and everybody watered the sheep. Everybody got the water, and the top was put back down. Now, Jacob arrives there before they take the stone away from the well. And here comes Jacob now, and believe me, he's as cocky as ever. Listen to him. Verse 4, and Jacob said unto them, my brethren, whence be ye? And they said, of Haran are we. And he said unto them, know ye Laban, the son of Nahor? And they said, we know him. And they did, I guess. Jacob didn't, but he's going to get acquainted with him. Verse 6, and he said unto them, is he well? And they said, he's well. And behold, Rachel his daughter cometh with the sheep. And he said, lo, It's yet high day, neither is it time that the cattle should be gathered together. Water ye the sheep and go and feed them. Here Jacob has just arrived in a land, and he's telling them already how to water their sheep, how they should do. This is typical of him, by the way. And they said, we cannot until all the flocks be gathered together, until they roll a stone from the well's mouth, then we water the sheep. And while he yet spake with them, Rachel came with her father's sheep, for she kept them. Now, this is a woman's work, by the way, in that day. She was the shepherdess that took care of the sheep. And it came to pass, when Jacob saw Rachel, the daughter of Laban, his mother's brother, and the sheep of Laban, his mother's brother, that Jacob went near and rolled a stone from the well's mouth and watered the flock of Laban, his mother's brother. And frankly, I don't know who told him to do it, but he did it. Whether this was time, I don't know. I doubt whether it was. But after all, Jacob is not really following anyone's law except his own. He made the rules for the game as he went through life. That is the first part of his life. But he's got a tremendous lesson that he's going to have to learn, and Uncle Laban is really the one to teach him. And then we find in verse 11, and this has always been a strange verse to me, and Jacob kissed Rachel and lifted up his voice and wept. And frankly, kissing that girl, and why he should weep, it's difficult for me to understand, other than I'm of the opinion that this boy had had a lonely trip all the way from the moment he left home. He spent that lonely night at Bethel, but he's still trading the next day, and he'd had a lonely trip. You must remember that from Bethel, he had to go up by the Sea of Galilee. He had to go up into Syria, and he had to cross that desert there. I suppose he had many experiences along the way. And now to find out that he's arrived at the place he's going, because he knew nothing about it before. And when he got there, he becomes very cocky, of course. He greets these men in a matter-of-fact way, as if he'd known them all their life, asks some questions, and then he rolls the stone away. And whether it was time, I doubt it, but he did. And I imagine that he so welled up with emotion that when he greeted this girl, Rachel, and he kissed her, and he wept, I suppose that that would be the only way that you could explain it. But I'm sure the next time that he did, he didn't weep. Now, verse 12, and Jacob told Rachel that he was her father's brother. And you notice father's brother actually means nephew. The Hebrew does not make a lot of the distinctions that we make today. We've got it reduced down to whether a person is a kissing cousin or not. Well, in that day, they didn't have it. If you're related, you're related, and that means you're a brother. And that's the way that it's translated here, and quite properly so. But he is actually his nephew, that he was her father's brother, and that he was Rebekah's son. And Rebekah was the sister of Laban. And she ran and told her father. And it came to pass, when Laban heard the tidings of Jacob, his sister's son, that he ran to meet him, and embraced him, and kissed him, and brought him to his house, and he told Laban all these things. I imagine that he had quite a bit to talk about, the trip that he'd made, how he'd left home, and I'm not sure, but what he entertained him at dinner with the story of how he tricked his brother, how he got the birthright, and how he got the blessing, how he used trickery to do it, and how clever he was, and probably about that night at Bethel. Well, he told Laban all these things. And Laban said to him, surely thou art my bone and my flesh. Laban was convinced now this was his nephew, and he says, you're my relative. Come in, make yourself at home. And he abode with him the space of a month. Now, he's there for a month. And what happens? Well, he's not working. He's, after all, the nephew that's come from a far country, and he's come over to visit his uncle. And I suppose that

And I think that's when this took place. Notice verse 15. And Laban said unto Jacob, because thou art my brother, shouldst thou therefore serve me for naught? Tell me, what shall thy wages be? This Uncle Laban is pretty clever. Now, who has said anything about going to work? Jacob hasn't. And Uncle Laban, in a very tactful way at breakfast, he says, now, Jacob, my nephew, I don't want you to work for me for nothing. I'm going to pay you. Well, who said anything about going to work? Jacob hadn't, but Laban had. And frankly, you don't live with Laban a month without making some sort of an arrangement to pay your board. Uncle Laban was clever also, and he now is going to deal with his nephew. And Laban had two daughters. The name of the elder was Leah, and the name of the younger was Rachel. Now, we are introduced to another daughter here, Leah. And actually, Uncle Laban has been watching this boy, and he's noted that this boy, his nephew's, become very much interested in his daughter, that is, in Rachel, the younger daughter. You can understand why. The next verse tells us, verse 17, Leah was tender-eyed, but Rachel was beautiful and well-favored. And that means, again, here's another very beautiful girl, and that's Rachel. But Leah was tender-eyed, and that's the way of saying she was not so beautiful at all. I remember years ago in college reading in Greek, and especially in some of the plays, for instance, Euripides, you find out that when the fella wanted to say something very nice about his girl, why, the thing he said to her, that she was cow-eyed, that she had the eyes of a cow. Well, I always laughed at that. I would turn that over before I would decide that was a compliment. But have you ever looked in the eye of a cow recently? Well, the next time you meet a cow, take a look at the eye. They're generally very beautiful. Now, I've never seen a cow that I thought had ugly eyes since I'd read that. And so the way that you would describe in that day a person, that is, a woman, she would be cow-eyed, that means beautiful, or tender-eyed, mean that she was sort of an ugly duckling. So Laban had these two daughters, and it's obvious now that Jacob is in love with Rachel. In fact, verse 18 reads, and Jacob loved Rachel and said, I'll serve thee 7 years for Rachel, thy younger daughter. And he was quite moon-eyed himself. And so that morning at breakfast, when Uncle Laban suggested he go to work, he had something in mind himself, and he knew the boy was in love with the girl. And so he said, now, what shall your wages be? And Jacob said, well, if you don't mind, I'd be willing to serve you 7 years for Rachel. And this man Laban is for driving a pretty hard bargain. And that's what he does. And Laban said, it's better that I give her to thee than that I should give her to another man. Abide with me. That'll be all right with me if you'll serve me. And this is about one of the loveliest things that's said about Jacob. Frankly, the only part of this man's life, in the early part of it, that has anything in it that's beautiful or fine or noble, is his love for Rachel, and that is outstanding. Listen to this, verse 20. And Jacob served 7 years for Rachel, and they seemed unto him but a few days, for the love he had to her. You can see this man working. I tell you, Uncle Laban had him working, and he did many things. Worked out in the cold, out in the rain, out in all sorts of weather. But he always thought of that girl, Rachel, and there she was to meet him and to greet him, and he's in love with her. And Jacob said unto Laban, give me my wife, for my days are fulfilled, that I may go in unto her. And Laban gathered together all the men of the place and made a feast. And it came to pass in the evening. Now notice what Uncle Laban's doing. This is a dirty trick, that he took Leah, his daughter, and brought her to him, and he went in unto her.
Now, at the marriage ceremony,

0: in that day, the way that it was done, the woman was veiled, entirely veiled. You couldn't see her at all. And so poor Jacob didn't see the girl he's getting until he got in the tent. And he lifted the veil. And lo and behold, it wasn't Rachel. It was Leah. And I wonder if that very moment when he saw he'd been tricked, I wonder if he didn't recall something, that he was the younger and he pretended to be the elder to deceive his own father. And he deceived his father, and that's the reason he had to leave home, and he got the blessing. And it was a good trick he had pulled. But you see, God doesn't go in for that type of conduct. God doesn't approve of it. God had promised him the blessing, but he's got to get it God's way. And so what happened? Well, the thing that happened is just simply this, that chickens are now coming home to roost. He pretended to be the elder, and he was the younger. Now he thinks he's getting the younger, and he gets the elder. Chickens are indeed coming home to roost. And what happened? Came to pass in the evening that he took Leah his daughter, brought her to him, he went in unto her. And Laban gave unto his daughter Leah Zilpah, his maid, for a handmaid. It came to pass that in the morning, behold, it was Leah. And he said to Laban, what is this that thou hast done unto me? Did not I serve thee for Rachel? Wherefore then hast thou beguiled me? May I tell you, when the tables have turned, this becomes an awful thing. In fact, it's a criminal thing that he's done. But notice how Uncle Laban passes it off. Uncle Laban is an expert, friends, at this type of thing. And Laban said, it must not be so done in our country, to give the younger before the firstborn. Uncle Laban said, well, there was a little matter, a little clause in the contract. In fact, it was that which was in fine print, Jacob, and I forgot to call your attention to it. There is a rule in the country that the elder daughter must marry first, and the younger daughter can't marry until the elder daughter is married. And I forgot to tell you that, and that's the reason that it worked out as it did. Well, as I tell you, a man served 7 years here. And now notice, Uncle Laban is prepared to be very generous in his dealings. He says, fulfill her week. And that week, you see, 7 years. And we will give thee this also for the service which thou shalt serve with me yet 7 other years. Now, don't come along, friends, anyone, and say, well, look, here, this man's going to have 2 wives. And it looks like God approved of it. Well, why do you think God approved of it? The record here is inspired because this is what happened. But that doesn't mean God approved of it. In fact, as in the case of Abraham taking Hagar, the entire story, the whole incident, reveals that God disapproved of it. And it's recorded because it is a fact. Now, Jacob did so, verse 28, fulfilled her week. And he gave him Rachel, his daughter, to wife also. And Laban gave to Rachel his daughter, Bilhah, his handmaid, to be her maid. And he went in also unto Rachel. And he loved also Rachel more than Leah, and served with him yet 7 other years. Believe me, Uncle Laban is getting his money's worth, is he not? And poor Jacob is really going to school. But he has 2 wives, and he shouldn't have them. He'll be in trouble before it's over. We'll have to leave off right there today, my beloved.
1: Well, the tables have turned. The master deceiver is now learning what it feels like to be deceived himself. And Uncle Laban isn't finished with Jacob yet. 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I'm Steve Schwetz. 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
3: Here's your Truth Radio WTGF 90.5 weather bug forecast for the Gulf Coast. For this afternoon, sunny to partly cloudy skies, a shower or thunderstorm in spots, our high temperature 92. Slight chance for a shower or thunderstorm this evening, otherwise partly cloudy tonight, low 76. Tuesday, mixed clouds and sun, isolated shower or thunderstorm early, then a good chance for showers and a thunderstorm in the afternoon, high 90. 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
1: With SRN News, I'm John Scott. The U.S.-Iran ceasefire faces another challenge posed by renewed attacks and lots of finger-pointing between the two sides.
2: The U.S. says it has bombed sites in Iran after Tehran shot down an American drone over the weekend. Iran's paramilitary Revolutionary Guard saying U.S. forces had targeted a telecommunications tower. Iran then launched a strike of its own, and Kuwait says its air defenses opened fire early Monday morning to intercept incoming drone and missile fire. The nominal ceasefire between Iran and the U.S. has been repeatedly tested with such back-and-forth attacks, even as officials from both countries try to negotiate an end to the war. It's still not clear how close they are to a deal, and there's always the risk that an attack could derail those talks. I'm Charles Tillotesma.
1: And on another battlefront, Ukraine blasting Russian energy assets.
3: Russian authorities and media say drone debris set fire to a fuel storage facility in the Rostov region on Sunday. Authorities also say the Ukrainian strikes reportedly damaged civilian infrastructure in the Saratov province. Ukraine has increased attacks on Russia's oil and gas facilities, saying they fund Moscow's invasion.
1: That's correspondent Andrew Stewart. The French Navy, with UK support, intercepting another Russian-linked oil tanker. Under international sanctions, French President Macron announced the interception of the Tagore in the Atlantic. He emphasized the importance of enforcing sanctions to prevent financing Russia's war against Ukraine. Investigators in North Carolina using a drone to find and arrest a man wanted for the fatal shooting of a Virginia sheriff's deputy, Michael Puckett, found with a gun on Sunday night, 2 days after that shooting. Deputy Logan Utt was killed. Another deputy was injured, but is in good condition. This is SRN News. America's oldest churches looking to the country's birthday.
4: On July 4th, this nation will be 250 years old. But Old North Church in Boston, you remember, one if by land, two if by sea, it's 303 years old. It's one of just a tiny number of churches that were there at America's founding and are still operating today. Trinity Church in Newport, Rhode Island is even older, founded in 1698. And then there's First Baptist Church in America in Providence, Rhode Island. It's still going after 388 years. Michael Harrington reporting.
1: Religious congregations are helping refugees adjust to life in the U.S. In Durham, North Carolina, two congregations, a church and a synagogue, have stepped in to provide women from Afghanistan with a seven-week sewing circle. Afghan women have had a more difficult time adjusting to life in the U.S. Many have little education and don't speak English. This is SRN News. Here's the midday Wall Street Business Report.
5: Wall Street opened with gains while oil prices, which had been falling, jumped again as tensions between the U.S. and Iran escalated. Brent crude oil, the international standard, rose $2.52 early today to $93.64 per barrel. U.S. crude rose $2.93 to $90.29 per barrel. FedEx Freight, a spinoff of the package delivery giant, rose more than 2% during pre-market on its first day of trading. NVIDIA also gained more than 2% in the early going after the chipmaker unveiled powerful new chips to bring AI functions into laptops and desktop computers, including those made by Microsoft and Dell, set to roll out later this year. China reports its manufacturing activity slowed last month, although it is still expanding, according to official statistics. For the Wall Street Business Report, I'm Rich Thomason.
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6: Here's your Truth Radio WTGF 90.5 weather bug forecast for the Gulf Coast. For this afternoon, sunny to partly cloudy skies, a shower or thunderstorm in spots, our high temperature 92. Slight chance for a shower or thunderstorm this evening, otherwise partly cloudy tonight, low 76. Tuesday, mixed clouds and sun, isolated shower or thunderstorm early, then a good chance of showers and a thunderstorm in the afternoon, high 90. 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
2: Here's your Truth Radio WTGF 90.5 weatherbug forecast for the Gulf Coast. For this afternoon, sunny to partly cloudy skies, a shower or thunderstorm in spots, our high temperature 92. Slight chance for a shower or thunderstorm this evening, otherwise partly cloudy tonight, low 76. Tuesday, mixed clouds and sun, isolated shower or thunderstorm early, then a good chance of showers and a thunderstorm in the afternoon, high 90. 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
1: With SRN News, I'm John Scott. There's no let-up in the Middle East. New developments are unfolding as the conflict with Iran continues.
2: The United States is carrying out new strikes against Iranian radar and drone sites after Iran shot down an American drone over the weekend. U.S. officials also say American forces intercepted missile launches toward U.S. troops in Kuwait. The exchanges are testing an already fragile ceasefire as negotiations continue behind the scenes. Meanwhile, Iran is maintaining pressure on global energy markets through the Strait of Hormuz, while fighting between Israel and Hezbollah continues to intensify. Willie Nelson, Washington.
1: And this late word, Iran's state affiliate news outlet now says that Iranian negotiators will stop exchanging messages with the U.S. through intermediaries. And Tehran will move to fully close the Strait of Hormuz in retaliation for ongoing ceasefire violations. The Muslim mayor of New York City, Democrat Socialist Zoran Mamdani, does not attend the Israeli Day Parade along Fifth Avenue in New York City. Correspondent Laura Winters with that report.
3: The New Jersey Governor, Mickey Sherrill, is a Democrat who openly supports sanctuary cities. She's now blaming outside agitators for the chaos outside the Delaney Hall ICE detention facility in Newark, where criminal illegal aliens are being held.
4: I will ensure public safety, and I refuse to give ICE an excuse to surge into our communities. That would make the situation more dangerous and put more New Jerseyans at risk.
3: Laura Winters reports.
1: California heading toward an election Tuesday in Los Angeles. Democratic Mayor Karen Bass is tightly clustered with two rivals in the governor's race. Three candidates have broken away from the field and are contending for two spots on the November ballot with no clear leader in the race. This is SRN News. A new study of sermons and social issues.
5: It comes from the Pew Research Center, and it finds that white evangelical Protestants who attend church regularly are most likely to hear the pastor mention abortion or homosexuality from the pulpit. Catholics, on the other hand, are more likely to hear about abortion or immigration. Amongst white mainline Protestants, sermons are more likely to mention a wide range of issues, including those mentioned, as well as Israel, the Iran war, and the environment. Michael Harrington reporting.
1: Ohio, the latest state to consider assisted suicide. Democrats in the legislature have introduced a bill that would allow residents to take their own life with the help of a doctor. The last time such an attempt was made in Ohio was 2018, and the measure didn't go anywhere. Pro-life advocates and clergymen are vowing to campaign hard against this legislation, and polls indicate that, at least in the early going, residents are mostly skeptical of the idea. This is SRN News. Rescue workers still looking for two people trapped in a cave in Laos due to floodwaters. They've been trapped for 2 weeks now. It's being referred to as an incident, and it made for some anxious moments for passengers on an international flight.
6: A United Airlines flight to Spain turned back to Newark after a possible security threat. The flight carrying 190 passengers and 12 crew members returned to Newark because of suspicious four-letter Bluetooth device name. Passengers evacuated while Port Authority police swept the aircraft, and passengers had to be rescreened by TSA and Customs before reboarding. The replacement flight took off early the next day and landed in Spain that afternoon. The incident follows other recent security concerns with United Airlines, including a diverted domestic flight and a collision at Newark Airport earlier this month. I'm Haya Pinjwani.
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7: Here's your Truth Radio, WTGF 90.5, weatherbug forecast for the Gulf Coast. For this afternoon, sunny to partly cloudy skies, a shower, thunderstorm in spots, our high temperature 92. Slight chance for a shower, thunderstorm this evening, otherwise partly cloudy tonight, low 76. Tuesday, mixed clouds and sun, isolated shower, thunderstorm early, then a good chance for showers and a thunderstorm in the afternoon, high 90. 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
2: Here's your Truth Radio WTGF 90.5 weatherbug forecast for the Gulf Coast. For this afternoon, sunny to partly cloudy skies, a shower or thunderstorm in spots, our high temperature 92. Slight chance for a shower or thunderstorm this evening, otherwise partly cloudy tonight, low 76. Tuesday, mixed clouds and sun, isolated shower or thunderstorm early, then a good chance of showers and a thunderstorm in the afternoon, high 90. 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
1: With SRN News, I'm John Scott. Iran stops negotiations with the U.S. and vows to completely block the Strait of Hormuz. Correspondent Bernie Bennett.
2: Iran state-affiliated news outlet Tasnim said Monday that Iranian negotiators will stop exchanging messages with the U.S. through intermediaries, and Tehran will move to fully close the Strait of Hormuz in retaliation for what they call ongoing ceasefire violations. The report, in a translated post on the social media site Telegram, homed in on Israel's military operations in Lebanon against the Iran-backed militia Hezbollah. Per Tasnim, the message reads, no dialogue will take place until Israel fully withdraws from occupied areas in Lebanon and stops all attacks in both Lebanon and Gaza. Bernie Bennett, Washington.
1: And Israel's strikes on Monday came a day after Israeli ground forces reached their deepest point in Lebanon in 26 years. Hezbollah fired rockets at northern Israel, including near Haifa. The Israeli strikes follow what Israel calls repeated ceasefire violations by the terrorist group. New developments in the trial of the man accused in Charlie Kirk's death.
3: A Utah judge will decide whether to restrict access in parts of a July preliminary hearing and seal some exhibits in the case of the man accused of killing Charlie Kirk. Tyler Robinson's defense hopes to bar reporters and the public from parts of the July 6th through 10th proceedings. They'll feature the most significant presentation of evidence to date. Prosecutors are hoping for the death penalty if Robinson is convicted. He's charged with crimes, including aggravated murder and the September 10th assassination of Kirk on a Utah college campus. Robinson has not yet entered a plea. I'm Haya Pinjwani.
1: Oil prices are rising following the latest fighting to threaten the U.S.-Iran ceasefire. On Wall Street, stocks are mixed. The Dow dropping 98 points. The Nasdaq is up 134. This is SRN News. Most Canadian evangelicals do not hold biblical beliefs.
4: According to a new poll from Lifeway Research, 73% of self-described evangelical Christians in Canada agree with the statement that, quote, everyone is born innocent in the eyes of God, and 60% agree that everyone sins a little, but most people are good by nature. The survey also found that 66% of evangelical Canadian respondents believe that the Holy Spirit is a force, but is not a personal being. Michael Harrington reporting.
1: The Trump administration launching an investigation of the New York City Department of Education over accusations of anti-Semitism. The Department of Education says it has received reports that a group of teachers and staff organized a series of seminars focused on Palestine, Zionism, and resistance. The seminars urge teachers to indoctrinate children as young as five with pro-Palestinian beliefs. This is SRN News. It's one of the country's messiest, most consequential, and most closely watched governor's races.
2: California voters face a crowded ballot with 61 names during Tuesday's primary to replace outgoing Democratic Governor Gavin Newsom. The race is no clear front runner and includes a mix of Democrats and Republicans. The primary operates under a, quote, jungle system, meaning the top two finishers, regardless of party, will advance to the general election. Key contenders include former Democrat House member and Biden cabinet member Javier Becerra. Republican Steve Hilton, endorsed by President Donald Trump, is emphasizing lower taxes and smaller government. Bernie Bennett reporting.
1: Police in Hawaii charging a 36-year-old man with killing three people in a remote community on the Big Island, known for its communal lifestyle. The Hawaii Police Department said in a news release that Jacob Daniel Baker had been jailed without bail. He's scheduled to appear in court today. More details at SRNNews.com.
5: Here's your Truth Radio, WTGF 90.5, weather bug forecast for the Gulf Coast. For this afternoon, sunny to partly cloudy skies, a shower or thunderstorm in spots, our high temperature 92. Slight chance for a shower or thunderstorm this evening, otherwise partly cloudy tonight, low 76. Tuesday, mixed clouds and sun, isolated shower or thunderstorm early, then a good chance of showers and a thunderstorm in the afternoon, high 90. 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
2: Here's your Truth Radio WTGF 90.5 weatherbug forecast for the Gulf Coast. For this afternoon, sunny to partly cloudy skies, a shower or thunderstorm in spots, our high temperature 92. Slight chance for a shower or thunderstorm this evening, otherwise partly cloudy tonight, low 76. Tuesday, mixed clouds and sun, isolated shower, thunderstorm early, then a good chance of showers and a thunderstorm in the afternoon, high 90. 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
1: With SRN News, I'm John Scott. The U.S. has bombed Iranian military sites in Kuwait. Is hit by drone and missile fire.
2: The United States has targeted new sites in Iran, and meanwhile, Tehran has attacked Kuwait. This is just the latest in back-and-forth violence that's threatening the ceasefire in the Iran war as negotiations between these two countries continue but remain challenged by these ongoing hostilities. The Americans say they targeted drone launch sites as well as radar facilities in Iran after Iran shot down an American drone over the weekend and did other hostile acts. Now, Iran's paramilitary Revolutionary Guard said that it launched an attack in retaliation that appears to have been a ballistic missile launch targeting Kuwait.
1: Correspondent John Gambrell. Meanwhile, Israel's prime minister has ordered attacks on the southern suburbs of Lebanon's capital, Beirut, as its conflict with Iran-backed armed group Hezbollah escalates. The mayor of Newark, New Jersey, has imposed a 9 p.m. to 6 a.m. curfew for a half-mile radius around a federal ICE facility in an attempt to prevent further unrest, as multiple arrests have been made after violent protesters assaulted officers. Correspondent Laura Winters.
3: The New Jersey Governor Mickey Sherrill is a Democrat who openly supports sanctuary cities. She's now blaming outside agitators for the chaos outside the Delaney Hall ICE detention facility in Newark, where criminal illegal aliens are being held.
4: I will ensure public safety, and I refuse to give ICE an excuse to surge into our communities. That would make the situation more dangerous and put more New Jerseyans at risk.
3: Laura Winters reporting.
1: NFL legend Raymond Berry, Hall of Fame wide receiver with the Baltimore Colts, has died. He was 93. This is SRN News. Franklin Graham takes on James Tallarico.
5: The popular evangelist says the Democratic state representative is wrong for stating that the Bible says nothing about abortion. Graham says, quote, Representative Tallarico could not be more wrong. The Bible is not silent on abortion. God commands us, you shall not murder. Jeremiah says, before I formed you in the womb, I knew you. Before you were born, I set you apart. Tallarico is currently running for the U.S. Senate. Michael Harrington reporting.
1: The United States is prepared to provide $100 million in assistance to Cuba. But Secretary of State Marco Rubio says neither the Cuban government nor its military would be allowed to manage its distribution. Instead, only faith-based groups and humanitarian organizations would be allowed to deliver the aid. Experts say the plan should work. Protestant and evangelical churches maintain extensive networks across Cuba. This is SRN News. In health news, there's a pill for some patients with advanced pancreatic cancer. This new medication has some encouraging possibilities. Correspondent Donna Warder has this update.
6: A new study has found that a pill called Darixonrasib is helping people with advanced pancreatic cancer live longer. Researchers at the University of California, Los Angeles, say the drug blocks a mutated protein that fuels tumor growth in more than 90% of pancreatic cancer cases. Dr. Zev Weinberg, who led the study, says the daily pills nearly double survival time, a median of 13.2 months, and with fewer side effects compared to additional chemotherapy. The findings are in the New England Journal of Medicine and were presented Sunday at the American Society for Clinical Oncology meeting in Chicago. I'm Donna Water.
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7: Here's your Truth Radio WTGF 90.5 weather bug forecast for the Gulf Coast. Overnight, a 30% chance of showers and thunderstorms, mainly before 10 p.m. Otherwise, mostly cloudy with the low around 77. On Tuesday, 50% chance of showers and thunderstorms, mainly after 1 p.m. Otherwise, partly sunny with the high near 90. On Tuesday night, 70% chance of showers and possible thunderstorms, mainly before 1 a.m. Mostly cloudy with the low around 70. 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
2: Here's your Truth Radio WTGF 90.5 weather bug forecast for the Gulf Coast. Overnight, a 30% chance of showers and thunderstorms, mainly before 10 p.m., otherwise mostly cloudy with the low around 77. On Tuesday, 50% chance of showers and thunderstorms, mainly after 1 p.m., otherwise partly sunny with the high near 90. On Tuesday night, 70% chance of showers and possible thunderstorms, mainly before 1 a.m., mostly cloudy with the low around 70. 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
1: With SRN News, I'm John Scott. The U.S. has bombed Iranian military sites, and Kuwait is hit by drone and missile fire as tensions escalate.
2: People in Kuwait woke up to the sound of missile alert sirens today. It's not clear if there was any damage there, but Kuwait has been targeted repeatedly in the Iran war and in the weeks after. All this is coming as negotiations between Iran and the United States appear at a stalemate. U.S. President Donald Trump went online today and said that things would work out, but we've also heard from Iran's foreign ministry spokesperson who insists that these talks are continuing in a level of mistrust, just showing the gaps between them over issues like sanctions relief, Iran's nuclear program, and the future of the Israel-Hezbollah war that is grinding on today and threatening to drag the Middle East back again into a wider war.
1: Correspondent John Gambrell. An upcoming celebration of America's 250th anniversary called the Great American State Fair has faced challenges as several musical guests backed out, due in part to its connections to President Trump. Correspondent Bernie Bennett with the update.
3: Organizers announced Saturday that President Trump himself will headline the event, set to start June 25th on Washington's National Mall. Some artists, like Bret Michaels, the Commodores, and Martina McBride, withdrew over concerns about the event's political ties. Others, including rappers Flo Rida and Vanilla Ice, still plan to perform. Freedom 250 spokesperson Danielle Alvarez emphasized the broader fair that is scheduled from June 25th through July 10th includes an array of exhibits, family-friendly attractions, musical performances, flyovers, and more. Bernie Bennett reporting.
1: A blockbuster trade deal, the Cleveland Browns trading two-time NFL Defensive Player of the Year Myles Garrett to the L.A. Rams. The Browns will acquire pass rusher and linebacker Jared Verse, a 2027 first-round selection, and other draft picks. This is SRN News. America's oldest churches look to the country's birthday.
4: On July 4th, this nation will be 250 years old. But Old North Church in Boston, you remember, one if by land, two if by sea, it's 303 years old. It's one of just a tiny number of churches that were there at America's founding and are still operating today. Trinity Church in Newport, Rhode Island is even older, founded in 1698. And then there's First Baptist Church in America in Providence, Rhode Island. It's still going after 388 years. Michael Harrington reporting.
1: Religious congregations helping refugees adjust to life in the U.S. In Durham, North Carolina, two congregations, a church and a synagogue, have stepped in to provide women from Afghanistan with a seven-week sewing circle. Afghan women have had a more difficult time adjusting to life in the U.S. Many have little education and don't speak English. This is SRN News. Public policy expert Matthew Continetti says anti-Semitism is a big problem for the Democrats.
5: I think it's coming from a few places. One is the woke movement, the socialist movement, the reduction of everybody into oppressor and oppressed, and jamming the Israeli-Palestinian conflict into that paradigm where all of a sudden Israel becomes the oppressors and the Palestinian become the oppressed, and no logic or evidence can dissuade people of that.
1: Continetti made his comments to the Salem Radio Network. Federal judge agreeing to postpone a civil trial over the 2024 collapse of Baltimore's Francis Scott Key Bridge after a flurry of last-minute settlements. U.S. District Judge James Bredar was scheduled to hear attorneys' opening statements today. Instead, he postponed the proceedings indefinitely to consider legal arguments that could lead to even further settlements. More details at srnnews.com.
6: Here's your Truth Radio WTGF 90.5 weather bug forecast for the Gulf Coast. Overnight, a 30% chance of showers and thunderstorms, mainly before 10 p.m. Otherwise, mostly cloudy with the low around 77. On Tuesday, 50% chance of showers and thunderstorms, mainly after 1 p.m. Otherwise, partly sunny with the high near 90. On Tuesday night, 70% chance of showers and possible thunderstorms, mainly before 1 a.m. Mostly cloudy with the low around 70. 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
7: Would you consider him who's the only God of the earth, the Lord Jesus Christ? If we truly believe that God is the only God of the heaven and earth, then it would follow that he was the one who made us and placed us upon this earth for a reason. Further, it means to accept the fact that we will give an account of whether or not we fulfilled that reason he put us here. God inspired Moses to write about it this way in Deuteronomy 4:39. Know therefore this day, and consider it in thine heart, that the Lord, he is God in heaven above and upon the earth beneath. There is none else. Thou shalt therefore keep his commandments. To consider it in thine heart is to ponder the reality of God being the God of heaven and the earth. I understand that the universe is so vast that the nearest star would require a spaceship to travel at the speed of light for 4 years before it could get there. The distance to the farthest star cannot even be measured. Whether one looks through a telescope to see the vastness of the universe, or one looks in a microscope to see the smallest particle in existence, it is obvious that none of it came about by chance. There is order in it all that the theories of Earth's beginnings cannot explain without a mind greater than us putting it all together. God wants us to consider in our heart that if he is the God of heaven and earth, then he is our God as well. If we truly see him for who he is, then we would respond with humble submission and seek to honor and glorify him by keeping his commandments. Now, to keep his commandments is to see his goodness in giving them to us, to know that his ways are better than our own, to seek to honor him by obeying him, and to love him so much that we keep them close to our hearts. Seeing him as he is, we will not view his commandments as something that restricts us, but ways we can freely live for him. The view of the moon and stars should work in us to seek to honor the God who put that together. Scenic vistas of the world should stir in us the recognition of his power and love that would give us such a view. The songs of the birds, the gentle breezes, the shade of an oak tree on a hot day, the sounds of the surf should awaken in us a desire to know this God, to trust him for salvation, and to love and serve him all our lives. To know that he is the only God of this vast universe is to know that he deserves our submission to him, our worship of him in his way, our love for him, and the desire to serve him with obedience and love. I'm Gary Dickman, encouraging you to consider him, to know in your heart that he is the God of heaven and earth, and that he is worthy of keeping his commandments as given in his word.

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1: Often the most unhealthy part of a person is their mind. People fantasize about life with a different spouse, or they entertain negative thoughts that often lead to depression, or some people think of themselves more highly than they ought. After all, no one knows what you're thinking unless you tell them. It's easy to keep secret the bad habits of the mind. Did you know that 2 Corinthians 10:5 tells us to bring into captivity every thought to the obedience of Christ? Beware of thinking on things that inhibit your spiritual growth or undermine your relationship with others. Instead, capture your thoughts and bring every thought into captivity to the obedience of Christ. You'll be glad you did, and so will the people in your life.
0: That was James C. Johnson. He serves as the pastor of North Stone Baptist Church in Pensacola, Florida. 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
2: Here's your Truth Radio WTGF 90.5 weather bug forecast for the Gulf Coast. Overnight, a 30% chance of showers and thunderstorms, mainly before 10 p.m. Otherwise, mostly cloudy with the low around 77. On Tuesday, 50% chance of showers and thunderstorms, mainly after 1 p.m. Otherwise, partly sunny with the high near 90. On Tuesday night, 70% chance of showers and possible thunderstorms, mainly before 1 a.m. Mostly cloudy with the low around 70. 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
1: With SRN News, I'm Keith Peters in Washington. There are new developments in the trial of the Charlie Kirk shooting suspect.
2: In Provo, Utah, defense attorneys for the man accused of killing Charlie Kirk had hoped to keep portions of a preliminary hearing closed during a presentation of evidence. But Judge Tony Graff ruled that the July hearings will be open to the media and the public. The judge says the defense hadn't shown the hearings would prevent Tyler Robinson from getting a fair trial.
3: Much of the evidence the state indicated it intends to offer during the preliminary hearing is already in the public arena.
2: Robinson's charged with aggravated murder and other crimes in the September 10th assassination of the Turning Point USA co-founder. Prosecutors say they intend to seek the death penalty. I'm Jennifer King.
1: Iran stops negotiations with the U.S. and vows to completely block the Strait of Hormuz. Correspondent Bernie Bennett explains.
4: Iran state-affiliated news outlet Tasnim said Monday that Iranian negotiators will stop exchanging messages with the U.S. through intermediaries, and Tehran will move to fully close the Strait of Hormuz in retaliation for what they call ongoing ceasefire violations. The report, in a translated post on the social media site Telegram, homed in on Israel's military operations in Lebanon against the Iran-backed militia Hezbollah. Per Tasnim, the message reads, "No dialogue will take place until Israel fully withdraws from occupied areas in Lebanon and stops all attacks in both Lebanon and Gaza." Bernie Bennett, Washington.
1: In an update, President Trump says Israel and Hezbollah have agreed to dial back fighting after he held talks with Israeli Prime Minister Benjamin Netanyahu and communicated with the Lebanon militant group through mediators. Trump announced the development Monday in a social media post following a call with Netanyahu. Another record on Wall Street, the Dow up by 46 points, the NASDAQ rose 114, the S&P 500 advanced 19. This is SRN News. A new study of sermons and social issues.
5: It comes from the Pew Research Center, and it finds that white evangelical Protestants who attend church regularly are most likely to hear the pastor mention abortion or homosexuality from the pulpit. Catholics, on the other hand, are more likely to hear about abortion or immigration. Amongst white mainline Protestants, sermons are more likely to mention a wide range of issues, including those mentioned, as well as Israel, the Iran war, and the environment. Michael Harrington reporting.
1: Ohio's the latest state to consider assisted suicide. Democrats in the legislature have introduced a bill that would allow residents to take their own life with the help of a doctor. The last time such an attempt was made in Ohio was 2018, and the measure didn't go anywhere. Pro-life advocates and clergy are vowing to campaign hard against the legislation, and polls indicate that at least in the early going, residents are mostly skeptical of the idea. This is SRN News. A United Airlines flight returned to its point of origin mid-flight after an unsettling incident over the weekend. We hear more on the story from correspondent Haya Panjwani reporting.
6: A United Airlines flight to Spain turned back to Newark after a possible security threat. The flight carrying 190 passengers and 12 crew members returned to Newark because of suspicious four-letter Bluetooth device name. Passengers evacuated while Port Authority police swept the aircraft, and passengers had to be rescreened by TSA and Customs before reboarding. The replacement flight took off early the next day and landed in Spain that afternoon. The incident follows other recent security concerns with United Airlines, including a diverted domestic flight and a collision at Newark Airport earlier this month. I'm Haya Panjwani.
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7: Here's your Truth Radio WTGF 90.5 weather bug forecast for the Gulf Coast. Overnight, a 30% chance of showers and thunderstorms, mainly before 10 p.m. Otherwise, mostly cloudy with the low around 77. On Tuesday, 50% chance of showers and thunderstorms, mainly after 1 p.m. Otherwise, partly sunny with the high near 90. On Tuesday night, 70% chance of showers and possible thunderstorms, mainly before 1 a.m. Mostly cloudy with the low around 70. 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
10: 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We're located right here in Milton, Florida, on the corner of Dogwood and Hamilton Bridge Road. 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Our Sunday school's at 9:45 for all ages, morning worship at 11 o'clock. We also have a junior church at that particular time, and then Sunday night, 6 o'clock, Wednesday night, 7 o'clock, and we also have a program for the young folks called Patch the Pirate Club. A lot of things going on. You can find out more about us if you'll get on the web and go to faithbaptistmilton.org. You can see our doctrinal statement and what we believe and some ministries that we have going on there online. All right, here in Hebrews chapter number 12, verse number 15, the Bible said, looking diligently, lest any man fall of the grace of God, lest any root of bitterness springing up trouble you, and thereby many be defiled. Talking about this matter of bitterness. And then in James chapter number 3, and verse number 14, the Bible said, but if ye have bitter envying and strife in your hearts, glory not and lie not against the truth. Now, bitterness is one of the most crushing mental problems in a person's life. Bitterness causes the loss of many, many blessings. First of all, it causes a loss of a close relationship and fellowship with the Lord. I'm not talking about, radio friend, your standing is secure in Christ. I'm talking about in your mind, your fellowship, your relationship with the Lord. Bitterness causes emotional, it affects emotional stability, actually. It affects your peace. It affects joy. It attributes to a loss of good works or production, and you'll find that over in 1 Corinthians chapter number 3, speaking of gold and silver and precious stones. See, serving or working for Christ and helping others is a major source of blessing, but bitterness stops that. Now, bitterness is an attitude of sin, and bitterness will trigger other sins such as hatred. It'll trigger cruelty, antagonism, self-pity, unteachableness, and it'll also trigger something that's terrible called a desire for revenge or vindictiveness. You think it's your divine responsibility to get even with other people. Friend, that's what bitterness causes. Vengeance is mine, saith the Lord. It causes arrogance in a person. You've met arrogant people. Bitterness causes arrogance, loss of friends, loss of joy. A bitter person is, believe it or not, it's hard to have a relationship with a bitter person. That's why a lot of marriages and families are falling apart. The bitter person, most of the time, feels like they've been cheated in life itself. Bitterness, wives becoming bitter, husbands becoming bitter, people sitting around wondering if they made the right decision, married for 20 and 30 years, wondering if they have the right mate. Bitterness causes division. Now, in the Bible, except when the actual taste of something is meant, bitterness refers to the intensity of suffering of mind and body something that is difficult to bear, something that causes animosity and reaction, and something that is brought about by hatred or antagonism. Bitter people do not prosper. Bitter people are miserable people, and they make everyone around them miserable as well. You've met people like that, and you have to tiptoe around, as the old saying goes. You have to tiptoe around them, watch their feelings. Bitter people are hard people. They're very hard people. Now, there's some Bible examples of bitterness over in the book of 1 Samuel, chapter number 1, and verse number 10. Some women are bitter because they can't have children. And Hannah, you know, in the bitterness of her soul. Proverbs chapter number 17, verse number 25, a foolish son is bitter to his mother. And then in some cases in the scripture, did you know that divine discipline caused bitterness? And bitterness, of course, destroyed people's lives and brought on self-destruction. You can find that over in 2 Kings chapter 10. You'll see it in many places in Scripture. Lamentations chapter 1, verse 4, Amos chapter number 8, Ezekiel chapter 27. Even over in the book of Isaiah chapter 33, you'll find that divine discipline caused bitterness in some people's lives. According to Exodus chapter number 1 and verse number 14 all the way through Exodus chapter number 3, slavery caused bitterness in the lives of the Hebrew children. In Lamentations chapter number 3 and verse number 14, the people ridiculed Jeremiah because of their bitterness toward him. Isn't that a shame when you're bitter toward a man trying to keep you and your family out of hell? That's terrible, isn't it? You see, when truth is taught, sometimes people react in bitterness. But my friend, just keep giving the truth. Keep giving the truth. In Colossians chapter number 3 and verse number 19, husbands and wives were a source of bitterness toward each other. And that just shouldn't be. Do you know the Bible has outlined in the Word of God your relationship with your wife, husbands and wives, your relationship with your husband, your relationship with your wife. And we're to love our wives as Christ loved the church. And that's a supreme love, isn't it? We're to put our wives first. Wives are to respect their husband, not do anything that would cause damage to him or his name or his credit and so forth. You know, some wives will go on spending sprees. Some husbands love to down their wives. Just every conversation they have, they love to bring out everything they can against their wives. Friend, that person's a bitter person. That lady, that man is a very bitter individual. So we need to love our wives. God ordained and established marriage, and it's to picture Christ. It's a mystery, the Bible said, over in Ephesians chapter number 5 and chapter number 6. Well, the result of bitterness. Well, the result, I don't have to tell you really, radio friend. You know it's antisocial. People, yeah, selfish and inconsiderate of others, withdrawn from society, indifferent to standards of social behavior. Did you know, according to Proverbs chapter 14 and verse number 10, even strangers avoid bitter people. Bitterness is a terrible thing, terrible thing. Now, as we continue here with the result of bitterness is a sign of spiritual life gone wrong. A bitter person rejects Bible teaching. Bitterness motivates complaining. Bitter people complain a whole lot. People who habitually complain are bitter people. Why? Because they have no self-esteem whatsoever. They're always trying to compare themselves with others and trying to pick out their faults and then exalt their own self. They're bitter people, bitter people. According to Psalm chapter number 64 and verse number 3, bitterness motivates gossip. My. I wonder how many bitter people are out there today. Bitterness motivates gossip. Bitterness hurts people around you. We read that over in Hebrews chapter number 12 and verse number 15 when the Bible said, lest any root of bitterness springing up trouble you and thereby many be defiled. Bitterness, too, it's self-induced. It's self-induced misery and produces every other kind of sin you can think of. It's like a chain of sins, if I can use that expression. starts out, one goes to another, goes to another, goes to another. So it's bitterness is a terrible thing. Now, there is recovery. There's recovery from bitterness. And, of course, the Bible tells us how to do that. Over in the book of Isaiah, chapter number 38. In Isaiah chapter number 38, verse number 17. Behold, for peace I had great bitterness, but thou hast in love to my soul delivered it from the pit of corruption. For thou hast cast all my sins behind my back. Well, the Bible tells us in the book of Ephesians, chapter number 1, and verse number 8, that we have available to us wisdom and prudence. And that only comes, my dear friend, through an understanding of Bible doctrine and principles of Christian living. And we get in the Word of God. That's why we need to study to show ourselves approved. Now, we need to read our Bibles. You know, all I've just said, there is an answer. There's an antidote for bitterness. And get in the Word of God. Now, that's pretty profound, isn't it? Your preacher's been telling you for years. Your mom and dad's been telling you for years. You've told your children for years, get in the Bible. Read the Bible. You see, reading the Bible, so then faith cometh by hearing, and hearing by the Word of God. We read the Bible. We begin to apply the truths, of course, act upon truth, which is the essence of living by faith. So we read the Word of God. Now, prudence, of course, is a practical use of Bible truth in making decisions and solving the problems of life. Now, you can use the following practical methods to deal with bitterness regardless of the cause. Now, I'm not talking about mechanically. Don't put a list of things upon your refrigerator, some things you could do, some things you don't do. Not mechanically, but a sincere desire to come back to God's supper table. How do I do that? Get in the Word of God. God, I don't want to be like this anymore. I see where I have gone wrong. I see bitterness springing up. I see how I've defiled many. People don't like to be around me. I don't want to be like this anymore. Well, I have a sincere desire to come back to the supper table, and I just get in the Word of God. Amen. Get in the Word of God. And I start confessing some things according to Proverbs chapter number 28. And not only confess, I begin to forsake. You see, just simply get on my knees and tell God I'm sorry. Apologize to those I've offended. I don't want to be like this anymore. If I show myself friendly, I'll have friends. If I find favor with God, the Bible said I'll find favor with men. So I want to get rid of anything that's between God and myself. Personal sin leads to bitterness. In private, mentally, make a list of all your attitude of sins, your verbal sins, your behavioral sins, and ask the Lord to make you aware of your sins. Name them immediately when He uses the Word to spotlight your sin. Don't continue in it, but leave it buried. Leave it alone. Put it behind you. Go the other way, my dear friend. Live in His Word. Read and study and meditate, and you'll constantly be reminded of God's viewpoint on the situation you're looking to be involved in. Now, I've had a lot of people come to me and say, Pastor, what would you do in a situation like this? I just tell them, I'll say, well, have you prayed about it? No, I hadn't prayed about it. Well, why don't you go pray about it and then come back and talk to me? Well, sometimes they do, sometimes they don't. But friend, when you go around and pray about something and you mean business with God, God's going to give you direction. If you'll seek Him with all your heart, it's a principle of sowing and reaping. If you'll seek Him with all your heart, you're going to find Him. Christian, if you'll seek Him, you'll find an answer in the Word of God. So live in the Word of God. Live in His Word. You'll know His plan. You'll know His provision to help you. And then He'll give you what you need, of course, that provision to stick to the plan. It's simply the Word of God. You'll start looking at people the way God looks at you. Well, that's the key point right there. Instead of looking at people with hatred and bitterness, you'll begin to look at people the way God looks at you. Aren't you glad that God just didn't leave you and give up on you? No, He stayed with you, kept on you with the Word of God, sent people in your path to help you. Now, we need to do the same thing. Usually, bitterness is caused by people you love or people we trust or people that we cannot escape. Kind of, we meet them every day. Now, when you look at them, you're going to be reminded that God sees your mistakes and He still loves you. What a wonderful God. Sees our mistakes and He still loves us anyway. Well, friend, don't let bitterness, don't be caught up in bitterness. Get on your knees today. Get along with the Holy God. Get some things straightened out. Purpose in your heart. You're going to live for Christ and be a blessing to others. And always my prayer is, if you don't know the Lord Jesus Christ, that you'll trust Him today before it's too late. Don't you leave. Don't you go away from the broadcast. If you're having some plagues about your salvation, you get in the Word of God. You'll find that Jesus Christ died for your sins, satisfied God, and He will save you if you'll come to Him in faith. Amen. God bless you. Amen.
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Overnight, a 30% chance of showers and thunderstorms, mainly before 10 p.m. Otherwise, mostly cloudy with the low around 77. On Tuesday, 50% chance of showers and thunderstorms, mainly after 1 p.m. Otherwise, partly sunny with the high near 90. On Tuesday night, 70% chance of showers and possible thunderstorms, mainly before 1 a.m. Mostly cloudy with the low around 70. 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

Bravo, Wheeler International Speedway Traffic Center, 98 and Dog Track Road have got an accident slowing up traffic north and south of the interstate on Davis Highway, westbound I-10, Pensacola Boulevard, Woodbine and Schmucker Highway through Milton and Pace, seeing heavier traffic. 3 Mile Bridge into Gulf Breeze, a little bit of radar. This Saturday, racing continues at Mobile International Speedway with the Wing Sprint Cars. 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
1: 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It's amazing how that the teaching of evolution has so affected the minds of so many today. I was speaking to a man today, about 89 years old. We were talking about the world and creation and the universe, and I said, there's a word that I don't like that scientists use, and he said, what's that? I said, the word prehistoric. I don't like that word. And he said, well, why not? I said, because pre means before, and historic has to do with history, before history. And I said, the history, the true history of the world is what God wrote in the Bible. And see, kids today, and even people that are older, have in their mind, they've got this idea that there was a world before, I don't know what they want to say, before their world, or, you know. I said, I want to ask prehistoric, whose history are you talking about? Before what history? What history are you talking about? And they always put them dinosaurs and all that. That they call it Ice Age dinosaurs, prehistoric. Before man is what he is today, see. And as though there was a world of animals, a world that was before man was, or before man is what he is today. And that's so wrong, that word prehistoric. The history is in the beginning, amen. I mean, in those three words is the beginning of history. In the beginning. And it's not the history of God. God don't have a history. God has always been. Amen. I mean, the Bible, when we say in the beginning, that's the beginning. Beginning of what? Well, it's not beginning of God. It's the beginning of us, what we see and touch, our world. He was talking about, he said, there's probably other worlds out there and those galaxies and out everything. I said, well, I don't know what's out there, but I do know this, that God thinks a lot about the inhabitants of this world. For God so loved the world that He gave His only begotten Son. God gave His Son Jesus to die for man, for sinners. These would be people of Adam and his race, his descendants. Okay? And so that we have in the Bible, Genesis chapter 2, God made man. And all these people that have come from Adam, Jesus died for. Right. Amen? I don't know of anybody, Brother Elvis, that has left this planet and started another world out there somewhere. They've all stayed right here. Now, a few of them have gone out there a few little miles and circled around and blowed out a little gas, and some of them died doing it. There's nobody has gone out there and of Adam's people and started another world on another planet. Jesus Christ died for sinners, and they all, their feet are on this planet. Amen. Psalm 104. You know, the answers to people's questions is not real hard when the Lord is the answer. Amen. It's not really hard. In the beginning. Isn't that, think about it. In the beginning, God created the heaven and the earth. And so Psalm 104, see, is about the manifold greatness of God as seen in creation. God, our creator and sustainer. That's what this chapter is about. God, our creator and sustainer. Psalm 104. When we look, and I know you do, when you look around the world around us, you think about the Lord. You can't look up in the sky without thinking about the Lord. The heavens declare the glory of God, and the firmament showeth His handiwork. Why, when a man looks up in the sky, if he don't see the handiwork of God, he's just saying, he's just denying it. His very conscience inside of him, God put it inside of him to know that there is a God and that He is powerful. But people don't want to acknowledge the Lord. They want to have their own thoughts about the Lord. Psalm 104 gives us detail, gives in detail a review of God's great power and creation and the sustaining of all creatures. God did not create this world and then leave it to fend for itself. He's a very present help in time of trouble. Some people believe there is no God, and all this happened just by happen chance. And then others believe that God is not involved in our lives, and he maybe got things going, but he took off. He's on vacation. What happens, happens. He has nothing to do with what goes on. He does. I believe that all things work together for good to them that love God, to them that are called according to His purpose. When people get sick and things happen, and yeah, I know it's a result of sin. I know it's the curse. But I believe that God is all-powerful and that He's able to work in and through those things and work in our lives and bring glory to Himself even though we suffer down here. Psalm 103 speaks about God, our Redeemer. Psalm 104, God, our Creator and Sustainer. Notice the first five verses, His greatness is seen in the beginning of creation. Bless the Lord, O my soul. O Lord, my God, Thou art very great. Thou art clothed with honor and majesty, who coverest Thyself with light as with a garment, who stretchest out the heavens like a curtain, who layeth the beams of His chambers in the waters, who maketh the clouds His chariot, who walketh upon the wings of the wind, who maketh His angels spirits, His ministers a flaming fire, who laid the foundations of the earth that it should not be removed forever. I've been reading about, North and South Korea and the army of North Korea. They've got a pretty extensive army. It's quite massive. When I think about the Lord, His spirits, He makes His angel spirit, His ministers, a flaming fire. When Peter pulled that sword and cut that man's ear off, Jesus said, "I could call 12." Did He not say 12 legions of angels? Could I not call 12 legions of angels? I believe a legion is around 6,000. A Roman legion, 6,000. Well, 6 times 12, that's what, 72,000? I could call 72,000 angels right now. And I find in the Bible that one of God's angels struck down 185,000 men in one night. One. You're talking about He's the Lord of hosts, the Lord's army. There is no army that is even, not even close match to Him. He don't even need an army. He can just speak and they just melt away. Zechariah chapter 12 or 14. And so He's got His angels or spirits, His ministers of flaming fire. He laid the foundation of the earth that it should not be removed forever. So we see His greatness is seen in the beginning of creation. We see His greatness in the great flood in verse 6. Thou coverest it with the deep as with a garment. The water stood above the mountains. At thy rebuke they fled. At the voice of thy thunder they hasted away. They go up by the mountains. They go down by the valleys unto the place which thou hast founded for them. Thou hast set a bound that they may not pass over, that they turn not again to cover the earth. God set a bound and told the water, you'll not cover the earth again. I never go to the beach, and I like the beach. I like going and watching the surf come in. But I never go there without watching those waves and thinking, God said, that's as far as you're going to come. Amen. That's what He said. I've set a bound that they'll not cover the earth again. That they turn not again to cover the earth. That's the only reason this whole earth is not covered over with water again, is because God said you're not going to do it. When I think about that, Brother Elvis, it blesses my soul. When people resist or try to do something to me, or people do things and they think they're getting away with it, they think they're going to hurt me or hurt somebody, and they think they've got the power. They don't have the power. They can only do what God allows them to do. He is in control. Don't fret. We should not fret and worry and sit around and say, what are we going to do? What am I going to do? And what are you going to do? Trust Him. Amen. There's nothing you can do. You can't change. Can you add one cubit to your stature by worrying about it? So what? This happened or is happening. God is in control. Anybody who can tell the water, say, look, you're not coming any further. He can take care of me.
2: Hey.
1: Amen. He can take care of me. The mountains went up. The valleys went down. He set a bound for the waters. Number 3, His greatness is seen in that He cares for all that He has created. Verse 10, He sendeth the springs into the valleys which run among the hills. We just read these things. You know, He sendeth the springs. But when that little spring runs in those valleys, it's God sent that spring down in that valley. Well, I got upset. I told you about this last service. I got so upset watching that PBS when that little girl, they said, now the trees, you know, wash the air and the trees give off oxygen, you know. And that's all true. Everything PBS teaches about creation as far as the things that trees do and how grass grows, that's all true. But then the little girl said to the tree, oh, thank you, tree. Ah, should have said thank you, Lord. But they won't do that on PBS. They're not going to give God the glory. They're not going to give Him the honor. They're going to thank the tree.
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1: With SRN News, I'm Keith Peters in Washington. President Trump says Israel and Hezbollah have agreed to dial back fighting after he held talks with Israeli Prime Minister Benjamin Netanyahu and communicated with the Lebanon militant group through mediators.
2: President Trump announced the development in a social media post following his call with Netanyahu. On Truth Social, the president wrote, quote, "Talks are continuing at a rapid pace with the Islamic Republic of Iran. Thank you for your attention to this matter." In a previous post on Monday, Mr. Trump wrote that he had a productive talk with Israeli Prime Minister Netanyahu and, quote, "There will be no troops going to Beirut, and any troops that are on their way have already been turned back." The president also wrote, quote, "I had a very good call with Hezbollah, and they agreed that all shooting will stop, that Israel will not attack them, and they will not attack Israel." Bernie Bennett, Washington.
1: Florida Attorney General James Uthmeyer says the state is filing a first-in-the-nation lawsuit against OpenAI, alleging deceptive practices and harm to residents from ChatGPT.
3: We're here to announce that we recently filed a monumental civil lawsuit against Sam Altman and ChatGPT for endangering our kids and deceiving parents into believing that this application is safe for use. It's clearly not. People are getting hurt, parents are getting deceived, and they need to pay for it.
1: Uthmeyer alleges that OpenAI permitted ChatGPT to aid and abet mass shooters, encourage user suicides, damage users' critical thinking skills, and abduct minors. Investigators in North Carolina have used a wildlife game camera image and a drone to find and arrest a man wanted for the fatal shooting of a Virginia sheriff's deputy. Michael Puckett was found with a gun on Sunday night, 2 days after the shooting. On Wall Street, the Dow by 46 points. This is SRN News. Most Canadian evangelicals do not hold biblical beliefs.
4: According to a new poll from Lifeway Research, 73% of self-described evangelical Christians in Canada agree with the statement that, quote, "everyone is born innocent in the eyes of God," and 60% agree that everyone sins a little, but most people are good by nature. The survey also found that 66% of evangelical Canadian respondents believe that the Holy Spirit is a force, but is not a personal being. Michael Harrington reporting.
1: The Trump administration is launching an investigation of the New York City Department of Education over accusations of anti-Semitism. The Department of Education says it has received reports that a group of teachers and staff organized a series of seminars focused on Palestine, Zionism, and resistance. These seminars urged teachers to indoctrinate children as young as five with pro-Palestinian beliefs. This is SRN News. Here's the Wall Street Business Report.
5: Oil prices rose following the latest fighting to threaten the U.S.-Iran ceasefire, but Wall Street not very worried. The U.S. stocks rose to more records. The S&P 500 added 0.3% to its prior all-time high. The Dow rose 0.1%, and the Nasdaq gained 0.4%, both also adding to their previous records set last week. The price for a barrel of Brent crude rose more than 4% when pushed up Treasury yields hurt companies with big fuel bills. The strong profit reports from U.S. companies continued a strength for big technology stocks, however. The Dow up 46 points today to 51,078. The Nasdaq gained 114 to 27,086. The S&P 500 added 20 points today to 75.99. This is the Wall Street Business Report. I'm John Scott.
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6: Here's your Truth Radio WTGF 90.5 weather bug forecast for the Gulf Coast. Overnight, a 30% chance of showers and thunderstorms, mainly before 10 p.m., otherwise mostly cloudy with the low around 77. On Tuesday, 50% chance of showers and thunderstorms, mainly after 1 p.m., otherwise partly sunny with the high near 90. On Tuesday night, 70% chance of showers and possible thunderstorms, mainly before 1 a.m., mostly cloudy with the low around 70. 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

0: Eugene, I'm sorry I'm late. Good grief, this place is a wrap.
1: Oh, Miss Kendall, thank goodness you're finally here.
0: Eugene, you look terrible. What happened?
1: It was awful, just awful.
0: Okay, it's all right. Take a deep breath. Just tell me what happened.
1: Well, when I arrived this afternoon, Wits End was closed, and youngsters of all sizes and shapes were lined up outside 3 and 4 deep waiting to get in.
0: Again? That's the fourth time this week.
1: Indeed. There was a small sign in the door from Mr. Riley stating that I would be there shortly to open up, but I was delayed by more than an hour at the college, and when I got here, the youngsters had worked themselves into a near frenzy.
2: Eugene, oh, no.
0: Tom, where were you?
2: Oh, I had an emergency at the farm. I had to close the place until Eugene got here. Boy, looks like the kids had a field day.
1: How many?
0: Well, they nearly mobbed him.
2: Well, I got back as fast as I could. Eugene, I'm sorry. Are you okay?
1: Apart from my shredded nerves, I believe I have not suffered any lasting ill effects. Although I have the feeling I'm forgetting something.
0: Well, how about you, Tom? You look really tired.
2: I thought when Whit left me in charge, it'd be no big deal. It'd just be until Jason got here and the place had almost run itself. But between my farm and my work with the city council, I'm just bushed. And you two keep busy.
0: I have school and my church stuff.
1: And I have my responsibilities at the college.
2: Well, it just never occurred to me that Whit had something none of the rest of us had. Time to be here.
0: Yeah, well, guess you better start cleaning up. You feel up to it, Eugene?
1: I believe so. Although I still have the nagging feeling I've forgotten something, which is very disconcerting for a man of my intellect.
2: Well, maybe it'll come back to you while we're straightening the place up.
1: Perhaps. I just wish I could remember what it...
3: Hi, Connie.
0: Mr. Allen!
1: That's it!
2: What's it?
1: Mr. Allen!
2: You mean Jack?
3: I'm sorry, Connie. I didn't mean to scare you.
0: Why were you hiding in that booth?
1: He wasn't.
0: You wasn't? Whoa, you weren't?
3: No, I weren't. I wasn't.
0: Then what were you doing there?
3: I was just waiting here. Maybe I should go.
1: Don't go. That's what I forgot. Mr. Allen came in during the rush and ordered a sundae. But in the hurried madness of the afternoon, I completely forgot about it. I am so sorry.
3: No. I'm sorry. It was thoughtless of me to order a sundae when you were so busy. And now I think I scared poor Connie half to death.
0: You mean you've been sitting here all afternoon and didn't say anything?
1: Please allow me to make your sundae for you right now, gratis.
2: And on the house, too.
3: Well, that's very kind, but I really need to go.
1: Are you certain? It won't take but a nanosecond.
3: Maybe tomorrow.
2: I'm really sorry about this, Jack. It's just been so hectic since Whit left.
3: I understand.
1: Considering our conflicting schedules, perhaps it would be best if we closed shop until young Mr. Whitaker arrives.
0: But we're not sure when that'll be. Meanwhile, what'll the kids do? Where will they go?
2: Well, I sure don't like that idea either, but what else are we going to do? We either get some help, or we are just going to have to shut down.
3: I'm sure everything will work out. Now, if you'll excuse me, I shouldn't be intruding on your business. I'll see you around.
1: Farewell for the
2: night. So long, Jack.
0: Bye.
1: Curious.
2: He's a quiet fella, that's for sure.
0: Maybe a little too quiet. I don't know how to read him.
2: Well, come on. Let's get the place cleaned up before more kids come in.
0: Okay. If anybody else is hiding in a booth, they better let me know right now.
1: Booth.

0: Are you looking for stories that inspire, entertain, and ignite your imagination? Check out Adventures in Odyssey from Focus on the Family. Along the way, you'll meet our friends John Avery Whitaker, Connie Kendall, Eugene Meltzner, and Wooten Bassett in a world where faith, fun, and family are exciting pieces of every adventure. 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
1: There, that takes care of the counter. Hi, Scrub.
2: Hi, Connie.
1: Uh-oh, sounds like somebody's not happy. What's the problem?
2: Oh, I got a loose tooth.
1: Really?
2: Yeah, it's just a baby one, but my mom says I'm gonna lose it.
1: Well, that's not so bad.
2: But I don't want to lose my tooth. I like my teeth just the way they are.
1: Think a soft ice cream cone will make you feel better?
2: Well, it couldn't hurt.
1: Okay, it's coming right up.
2: Connie, what's gonna happen to Whit's End now?
1: You mean because Whit left?
2: Uh-huh.
1: We'll have to see. You know that his son Jason's supposed to come.
2: Does that mean it's going to be called Jason's End?
1: No, it'll be Whit's End. It'll always be Whit's End, I guess. There you go.
2: Oh, thanks.
1: What's the matter now?
2: Nothing. It's just that Mr. Whitaker used to put a fancy curl on the top.
1: Oh, I'm sorry, Scrub, but the curly-cue nozzle on the dispenser's messed up, and Whit never taught me how to do one without it.
2: Oh. I sure do miss Mr. Whitaker.
1: I do, too.
2: Why'd he have to go away?
1: Well, he felt that the missionary work was something he just couldn't pass up, and I guess it was time for him to go.
2: When will he come back?
1: I don't know, Scrub.
2: He is coming back, isn't he?
1: I don't know.
2: But if he doesn't come back, we'll be Mr. Whitaker.
1: What do you mean?
2: If Mr. Whitaker doesn't come back, who'll take his place?
1: No one will take his place. Whit'll always be Whit. He's just in a different place, that's all.
2: But I need Mr. Whitaker right here.
1: I know, Scrub. So do I.

0: me see now if I try. No. Well, how in the world is this thing? Oh, hi, Jack.
1: Hello, Tom. I didn't startle you, did I?
0: Oh, no, no.
1: Oh, that's a relief.
0: Yeah. I haven't seen you around for a couple of days. Finally come in for your Sunday?
1: Oh, I'd forgotten all about it. Yes, if it's not too much trouble.
0: Oh, it's no trouble at all. Just don't expect any curly cues on the ends of your ice cream. I cannot figure out how to make this nozzle thing work. Keeps making curly squares and curly rectangles. I even had a curly triangle.
1: That's unusual.
0: You know, Whit never used this thing. He knew how to make perfect curly cues by hand. That's a piece of information he never passed on to us, though.
1: No, that's too bad.
0: Yeah, yeah. Kids really miss him. You wouldn't happen to know anything about curly cue nozzles, would you?
1: No. I've always made curly cues without one.
0: Oh, I see. Mm. You mean you know how to do it by hand, too?
1: Who do you think taught Whit?
0: See, Jack, I just had an idea.
1: Yeah?
0: Well, seeing as how you're friends with Whit and everything, would you mind watching the shop until Connie gets here? I mean, she's coming right after school, so it'd only be for a couple of hours.
1: I wouldn't mind at all, Tom.
0: Really? Hey, now that's great. That is just great. Now, let's see. Well, the aprons are there under the counter.
1: Uh-huh.
0: You already know how to make the ice cream cone, so the rest should be easy. If any of the machines break down, just put a keep-off sign on them, and Eugene will fix them when he gets here.
1: Oh.
0: My phone number's right there. They're on the board in case you have any questions.
1: Okay.
0: Okay.
1: Yeah.
0: Well, then I'll see you in a little while then.
1: Right.
0: Good. Listen, I need to know something. Now, I don't know you very well, and I may be wrong, but I got the feeling the other day that you wanted to offer to help, but didn't. Why not?
1: Because you didn't ask.
0: You mean you've just been waiting to be asked?
1: Uh-huh. My wife used to say that I was, painfully polite.
0: Oh.
1: I don't like to interfere or offer my help unless I'm asked.
0: I understand. Well, you won't be impolite if you dish out ice cream when the kids ask.
1: No, I guess not.
0: Good. Well, listen now. Don't you worry about a thing. Connie will be here before you know it. And, well, just have fun.
1: Okay.
2: Late classes, flat tire. I wouldn't be surprised if something fell out of one of these trees.
3: Oh.
2: Harlow Doyle? Are you all right?
3: If you don't mind, it's Detective Doyle. I'm on a case.
2: Sorry, Detective Doyle.
3: Please call me Harlow, and I'll be fine as soon as my lungs inflate.
2: Why did you do that?
3: Do what?
2: Fall out of a tree that way.
3: You know another way to fall out of a tree?
2: No, I mean, what were you doing up there?
3: Oh, I told you, I'm on a case. I've been waiting for the last hour for a woman to walk past here. Pretty embarrassing, falling out of the tree right when she arrives. Am I blushing?
2: You were hiding in that tree waiting for me? Why?
3: Because you would have seen me if I hid anywhere else. Boy, what a silly question.
2: But why are you hiding and waiting for me?
3: How else am I supposed to follow you?
2: Follow me?
3: No, thanks, I already am.
2: I don't have time for this. I have to get to Wit's End.
3: Right. So I'll just keep following you.
2: Why are you following me?
3: Because you're on my list of suspects.
2: Suspects for what?
3: For the kidnapping of John Everett Whittaker, that's what.
2: That's John Avery Whittaker.
3: You mean he used an alias?
2: Never mind.
3: You were one of the last people to see him before he disappeared, you know. Hey, I'm getting tired. What's the rush?
2: Tom had to leave early again today.
3: Rats! So I missed him. He was next on the list, you know.
2: I need to get to Wit's End to open it up or the kids will be lined up 3 and 4 deep again waiting to get in.
3: Connie, there appears to be no one here.
2: That's weird. Wait, oh, they're all inside. I can see them through the window.
3: Hmm. Leaping Lollapalooza! A mass break-in! This is even bigger than Witch's disappearance. It's time to investigate!
4: Hi, Connie. Hi, Mr. Doyle.
2: Scrub, how did all of you get in here?
4: Through the door.
2: Is Mr. Riley here?
4: No.
3: Then who gave her the ice cream?
1: Oh, I did.
2: Mr. Allen?
1: Who? Oh, I'm sorry. I'm Jack Allen, a friend of Witt's.
3: Oh, Harlow Doyle, private eye. Another suspect.
4: Connie, can I go play now?
2: Oh, sure, Scrub.
4: See ya. Thanks for the great ice cream, Mr. Allen. Look, Connie, he even put a curly cue on top.
2: A curly cue?
1: He's quite a character.
2: Yeah, he is. So, what are you doing here?
1: Well, Tom had to leave, so he asked me to stay until you got here.
2: He did?
1: Yes.
2: Oh, good. Thanks.
1: You're welcome.
2: You're wearing Witt's apron.
1: I am? Oh, yes, I am. Well, it was the only clean one left. We need more toppings for the sundaes. Could you tell me where they're kept?
2: In the storage closet next to the walk-in freezer. Top shelf.
1: Thanks.
3: Pleased to meet, seemed like a very nice man.
2: Yeah, nice.
3: Pretty suspicious as being here when Tom isn't.
2: Yeah, it is kind of strange.
3: Well, if anybody knows about strange, it's me. What do you know about this guy? He may be the key to Witt's disappearance.
2: Harlow, Witt didn't disappear. He left. We had a party for him, remember? We all said goodbye to him. Eugene even followed him to the airport and saw him on the plane.
3: Yeah, you're right. That can only mean one thing.
2: Right. That Witt wasn't kidnapped.
3: No. That Eugene was the last person to see Witt, which means that Eugene is now the number one suspect.
2: Harlow,
3: this could be the biggest thing since individually wrapped cheese slices. What am I standing here for? Harlow Doyle, Raven Eye, is on the job.
2: Harlow! On the other hand, I still don't know why Mr. Allen's here.
1: Okay, we have chocolate, strawberry, and marshmallow, some assorted nuts, sprinkles, and cookie chips.
2: You can put them on the counter. I'll take care of them.
1: I don't mind.
2: I said I'll take care of them, okay?
1: Oh, yeah, okay. I'll just clean the bathrooms.
2: You don't have to do that either.
1: Connie,
2: I don't want to thank you for filling in for me, but you must be tired, and I really don't need you to stick around. I have everything under control.
1: I see. Are you sure?
2: I'm very sure.
1: All right. Well, I guess I'll see you later then. Goodbye.
2: Bye. I don't like this. I don't like it one bit.
5: 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We always love hearing from you.
0: Oh, hi there, Jack. Come on in.
1: You wanted to talk to me, Tom?
0: Well, I just wanted to say thanks for all your help during the past week. It was nice of you to keep coming in, especially on such short notice. We haven't had to close once, and things have been running real smooth.
1: Well, I've enjoyed it a lot.
0: Good. I'm glad to hear it. Eugene said he's really glad to have your help, too. And the kids just think you're great.
1: How about Connie?
0: Connie? Well, she hasn't really said anything. Come to think of it, she hasn't said much at all, which is unusual for Connie. Are you having a problem with her?
1: I don't really know. We just don't seem to be hitting it off very well. It's like she doesn't want me here at all.
0: Well, sometimes Connie has a hard time adjusting to things, and she does have a stubborn streak, but she'll come around.
1: I hope so.
0: Well, she'll have to, considering what I'm about to do.
1: What do you mean?
0: Have a seat, Jack. We need to talk.

0: Just ignore him. Maybe I'll go away.
1: No, I won't.
0: I have something important here that I need your help with.
2: It wouldn't be grammar, would it? You ended your sentence with a preposition.
0: No.
2: Good.
0: I need to know what your schedule is.
2: My schedule?
0: Yeah, especially on Tuesdays and Thursdays. When do you get out of school?
1: His last class of both of those days ends at 3:30 p.m.
0: Is that true?
2: Well, yes.
0: Well, I'm trying to work it out so that Jack Allen doesn't have to come in anymore.
3: Connie? Eugene?
0: Hi, Tom. Listen, I've come up with a new schedule for us so that Mr. Allen won't have to work, and we won't have to close down at all. See, look, all we have to...
3: Connie, I appreciate all the work you put into this, but you don't have to.
0: I don't? Why not?
3: Well, I just got off the phone with Jason Whittaker, and after a long talk, we all agreed that until he gets here, the best thing for us to do is turn the shop over to Jack.
0: What?
2: Well, congratulations, Mr. Allen.
0: What do you mean, congratulations? We don't have to turn over the shop to him.
3: Now, Connie, I know this is kind of sudden, but we got to be realistic. I can't run both Wits End and my farm. You and Eugene have school and other commitments. The one thing Jack has that none of us have is time. This is simply the most sensible thing to do, and he's glad to do it.
0: Oh, I'm sure he is. Why not? He just... shows up from nowhere, claims to be an old friend of Wits, and we hand him the keys to the store. You may have everyone else fooled, Mr. Allen, but not me.
4: Maybe I should step outside.
3: No, wait, Jack. Now, wait. What's this all about, Connie?
0: Well, how do we know what he's up to? We don't know anything about him.
3: For one thing, Jason Whittaker was thrilled that Jack was here. He thinks the world of him.
0: Yeah? Well, why should I?
3: Now, Connie.
2: Mr. Allen, allow me to apologize profusely on behalf of Ms. Kendall, who is obviously delirious and doesn't...
0: Don't apologize for me, Eugene. I see what's happening. You're trying to replace Wit.
3: What?
2: Ms. Kendall, you're making a complete fool out of yourself.
4: Connie, I assure you, I'm not trying to...
0: Oh, sure. I get it. Wit goes out and Jack comes in. One big happy family. But it's not that easy, okay? You guys are all chums. But I don't like it. There's only one Wit, and Mr. Jack, whoever he isn't him. He isn't.
3: Connie.
2: Ms. Kendall.
3: Uh-oh. Oh, I'm sorry, Jack. I guess I better go have a talk with
4: him. No, please don't. The last thing I want to do is cause a conflict. If she doesn't want me here, then maybe I shouldn't be here.
3: But, Jack, we want you here. Besides... if you go, we're back to square one, and we will have to close the place down.
4: Well, then, if anybody's going to talk to her, it should be me.
0: I just can't believe it. Connie! Scrub, what is it? What's the matter?
5: My tooth's coming out!
0: Okay, Scrub?
5: No, it's not.
0: Does it hurt that much?
5: It will. What am I gonna do?
0: Scrub, don't get yourself all worked up. It won't be that bad. Honest. Scrub?
5: Mr. Allen.
4: Hi, Scrub. What's wrong?
5: My tooth's coming out.
0: I can't get him to calm down.
5: What am I gonna do?
4: Here now, Scrub. Here, no. Sit here for a minute. Just think about it. There we go. Now, there's no need to carry on like this. This is an exciting moment for you.
5: Exciting?
4: Sure. You're going to experience one of life's nice little changes. One that shows you're going from being a young boy to a grown-up.
5: But it's gonna hurt.
4: Maybe it'll hurt a little bit. Maybe it won't. But usually you can't have change without feeling something, even hurt. That's part of growing up. You want to grow up, don't you?
5: Yeah.
4: Then you need to be brave because this particular change is going to happen whether you like it or not.
5: Oh.
4: Besides, if you don't lose that baby tooth, there'll be no room for the big, bright, new adult tooth underneath to come in.
5: There's another tooth down there?
4: Of course. And it's even better than the one you lost. But you'd never see that better tooth if you didn't go through a change. See, Scrub, sometimes change is God's way of preparing us for something better. Understand?
5: Yeah. Can I keep my old tooth when it falls out?
4: Oh, that's something to ask your parents about. In fact, you should get home so they can be with you for the big moment.

0: You're welcome, Scrub.
1: Bye, Connie.
2: Bye.
3: Guess that was as much for my benefit as his, huh?
0: Well, no, actually. I was just trying to help Scrub. But now that you mention it...
3: Mm-hmm.
0: Connie, I know Whit's leaving has been very hard for you. Probably as hard as it was when Whit left me all those years ago. That was one of the hardest things I ever had to go through.
3: Why?
0: Well, that's another story for another time. The point is, there's nothing worse than being asked to pretend like it doesn't hurt. Or that you have to like the way things are.
3: Well, thanks.
0: I'm not trying to take over Wit's hand or replace Whit. I couldn't. Because I'm not him. I just wanted to help out an old friend and some of the folks he seemed to consider his family in Odyssey. That's all. Well, I've taken enough of your time. See you.
3: Wait, Mr. Allen? Okay, I feel like a heel now.
0: Oh, I wasn't trying to make
3: you
0: feel...
3: No, all right. I owe you an apology. I was way out of line. You're right. I just miss Whit. And, as usual, I'm just taking all those feelings out on the wrong people.
0: I don't mind.
3: Do you think we can be friends?
0: We can certainly try.
3: Thank you. Just don't wear his apron, okay?
0: I'll find one of my own.
3: Thanks. Great. Now maybe things will get back to normal around here.
4: All right, you scofflaw.
5: Harlow.
4: Stand still.
5: Harlow, wait just a minute.
6: Tom, what's going on?
5: Oh, Harlow has made a citizen's arrest on Eugene for kidnapping Whit.
6: What?
5: Oh, I gotta stop him before he takes him all the way down to the police station. Harlow, will you wait?
3: Yep, they're back to normal, all right.
0: This is normal?
6: Yeah. Come on. Harlow, wait!
0: What have I gotten myself into? Harlow, wait!

0: strong and of good courage. Do not fear nor be afraid. For the Lord your God, He is the one who goes with you. He will never leave you nor forsake you. We don't know what God has in store for Whit, but we do know that whatever happens, we don't have to be afraid, because God will always be with him and with us. How do you feel about Whit's leaving? We'd sure love to know. Write to us and tell us all about it, okay? Just send your card or letter to Odyssey, Colorado Springs, Colorado, 80995. 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
2: Here's your Truth Radio WTGF 90.5 weather bug forecast for the Gulf Coast. Overnight, a 30% chance of showers and thunderstorms, mainly before 10 p.m. Otherwise, mostly cloudy with a low around 77. On Tuesday, 50% chance of showers and thunderstorms, mainly after 1 p.m. Otherwise, partly sunny with a high near 90. On Tuesday night, 70% chance of showers and possible thunderstorms, mainly before 1 a.m. Mostly cloudy with a low around 70. 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
1: With SRN News, I'm Keith Peters in Washington. Florida is suing OpenAI, alleging deceptive practices and harm to state residents.
2: The state of Florida has filed a lawsuit against the makers of ChatGPT, claiming the company deceived users and knowingly unleashed a dangerous product. Florida Attorney General James Uffmeyer.
3: We recently filed a monumental civil lawsuit against Sam Altman and ChatGPT for endangering our kids and deceiving parents into believing that this application is safe for use.
2: In April, Uffmeyer opened a criminal investigation into whether ChatGPT offered advice to the gunman who's charged with killing two people last year at Florida State University. I'm Jennifer King.
1: The Trump administration is taking new steps to tighten visa policies and immigration controls. Willie Nelson reports from the White House.
4: The Trump administration is scaling back visa processing operations across Africa as part of a broader effort to strengthen immigration enforcement and tighten screening standards. Under a new State Department plan, nearly 50 embassies and consulates that currently process visas will be consolidated into 20 regional hubs. Administration officials say the move will better focus resources, improve vetting, and help prevent visa overstays. The changes will also maintain services for American citizens overseas. Willie Nelson, The White House.
1: President Trump is reconsidering whether to move forward with a $1.8 billion fund meant to compensate his allies, a person familiar with his thinking said Monday. The Justice Department said it would temporarily pause its implementation to comply with a court order. A good day on Wall Street with the Dow up by 46 points. The Nasdaq rose 114. The S&P 500 advanced 19. Oil at around $92 to $93 a barrel. This is SRN News. Franklin Graham takes on James Tallarico.
5: The popular evangelist says the Democratic state representative is wrong for stating that the Bible says nothing about abortion. Graham says, quote, Representative Tallarico could not be more wrong. The Bible is not silent on abortion. God commands us, you shall not murder. Jeremiah says, before I formed you in the womb, I knew you. Before you were born, I set you apart. Tallarico is currently running for the U.S. Senate. Michael Harrington reporting.
1: The United States is prepared to provide $100 million in assistance to Cuba, but Secretary of State Marco Rubio says neither the Cuban government nor its military would be allowed to manage its distribution. Instead, only faith-based groups and humanitarian organizations would be allowed to deliver the aid. Experts say the plan should work. Protestant and evangelical churches maintain extensive networks across the island of Cuba. This is SRN News. There's a new development on the cancer front. Scientists have developed a pill that helps some patients with advanced pancreatic cancer live longer.
6: A new study has found that a pill called Darixonrasib is helping people with advanced pancreatic cancer live longer. Researchers at the University of California, Los Angeles, say the drug blocks a mutated protein that fuels tumor growth in more than 90% of pancreatic cancer cases. Dr. Zev Weinberg, who led the study, says the daily pills nearly double survival time, a median of 13.2 months, and with fewer side effects compared to additional chemotherapy. The findings are in the New England Journal of Medicine and were presented Sunday at the American Society for Clinical Oncology meeting in Chicago. I'm Donna Water.
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7: Here's your Truth Radio WTGF 90.5 weather bug forecast for the Gulf Coast. Overnight, a 30% chance of showers and thunderstorms, mainly before 10 p.m., otherwise mostly cloudy with the low around 77. On Tuesday, 50% chance of showers and thunderstorms, mainly after 1 p.m., otherwise partly sunny with the high near 90. On Tuesday night, 70% chance